Lord have mercy. Clap your hands, y'all. My God. Woo. Feels like church in here.

at the Word, Radio Free, to praise the Lord. That's some brand new praise for you. United Music and Arts Conference Choir, featuring Beverly Crawford. That's a mouthful, right? Clap your hands. Spread the word on the radio with Andre Russell. Thanks for rolling with a brother. Happy Sunday. Let's go way back. Get some classic gospel. Keith Pringle. Call him up.

0: KJLH Radio, free to spread the word. The unmistakable voice of Lena Bird Miles, featured on Pastor Joel Bogar and Life Vision Church song called Don't Be Afraid of the Water, featuring Lena Bird Miles. Andre Russell here. Thanks for listening. Thanks for rolling with a brother. It's Spread the Word.
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0: 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Aretha Franklin, what a friend we have in Jesus. I'm Andre Russell. Don't forget, something big is coming up, and you got to be a part of it. It's called the KJLH Women's Health Expo. 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

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Spread the word, Andre Russell with some Dottie Peoples. He's an on-time God. Spread the word.

0: 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Brandon Watts and Sailor Sounds featuring the one and only Lena Bird Miles. That song's called Unmatched. Remember where you heard it first, right here at KJLH. Andre Russell, Cameron Green got your back. And Cameron, look who's on the phone, the one and only Yo-Yo.
1: Yes.
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0: KJLH. Spread the word. And Andre Russell, Eddie James, and the Phoenix Mass Choir. Remember that one? You've been so faithful. Have a great night. Listen, great gospel music continues until midnight tonight. Stay right here. I'm Andre Russell. For Cameron Green, it's Spread the Word, KJLH.
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The experts are primed and ready to update you on your heart, lungs, kidney, eyes, your brain, and everything else you need to live longer. Yes, the opening session is live on air. 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

0: it's Dara Star Tucker. When the dust settles and the votes are counted, one voice rises above the rest. The Black woman. 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

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Nothing by you.

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0: 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It's the word. It's the word.
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0: That is very nice. That's a brand new one for Seb Michelle. Flower Mama is the title of that one. Love the guitar action on that. Top of the morning to you, Hugh Foley, late night early morning host. 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We are you. And we keep you well informed. The KJLH Weather Desk advises that it's going to be hot. Hot today. Temperatures up into the 90s expected over the Southland. Please make sure everybody stays well hydrated, okay? All right, Dave Hollister is up next. She's got a hot new single out called Voodoo Magic. The Carters for one, Jay-Z and Beyonce. And new Hall of Fame inductees, Rock and Roll Hall of Fame inductees, Sade, in the mix by request. And then, of course, you call me this morning with all your requests at 310-330-5554. That number, 310-330-KJLH. Good morning. Happy Monday.
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0: 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Happy Monday. Hugh Fuller close by your side. 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

0: our Florence Firestone Job and Resource Fair on Wednesday, July 29th from 10 a.m. to 2 p.m. at Animo Pat Brown Charter High School, 8205 Beach Street, Los Angeles. 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
1: Yeah. So let me say something, because I got something to say. Song is called Forgive Them.

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disclose your business and they get to telling. 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

0: That's a new slow jam from Isaiah Falls. 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

0: That is a brand new surprise release from Queen Bee, Beyoncé. It just dropped. Called Morning Dew, Dunk. It's the lead single from the 20th anniversary reissue of her album Birthday, co-written and co-produced with Pharrell. It is coming September 4th, but you know, you always get it here first. Jazz on the Beach is also coming August 22nd and 23rd. 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What an incredible lineup, huh? 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

0: New from the winner of season 23 of American Idol, Jamal Roberts, one called Perfect For Me. Kevin Rush is up next with his new Afrobeats flavored single, Spin, and Drew Hill on the morning request list on Radio Free 102.3 KJLH.
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You know, the Bible says in Psalm 27 and 13, David said, I had fainted, lest I had believed to see the goodness of God in the land of the living. And what we come to understand and know that even when it doesn't look good, it works for the good. To all those that are called according to his purpose, help me say,

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0: Arson from Pastor Charles Jenkins. Good morning, Hugh Fuller, with your morning inspiration and worship on Radio Free 102.3, KJLH. It's going to be a hot one today with 80s and 90s temperatures expected all over the Southland. Please make sure everybody stays well hydrated. Marvin Sapp and Jennifer Hudson up ahead.
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0: I wish I had a witness tonight. 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
1: He saw the best.
0: I can't get no help up in here, because there are some folk in here that people have wrote you off, said you would never amount to anything, said that you would never end up being anywhere. But Myron, tell him one more time, what did he see?
1: He saw the best.
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And the front page with Dara Star Tucker begins at 4:30 this morning. Have a safe and blessed Monday.

0: Hi, it's Dara Star Tucker. 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
1: This is the absolute worst economy I have ever experienced in my adult life. And maybe I'm the only person who says this here. I have more friends out of work who have been out of work over the last 2 years than at any other time in my life. And it is across various professions. I'm talking about friends who are engineers. I'm talking about friends who work in environmental policy. I'm talking about all of my friends in Hollywood and journalism and everything else like that. Sometimes I hear these conversations and I laugh because I get the text message. They're like, yo, who are these people talking to? I was just on the phone with a friend of mine who was a producer who worked on a commercial for the Super Bowl 6 months ago. She's like, I have been out of work for 6 months. I've been working since I was 16 when I got hired at MTV and have never been out of work this long. That is the Americans right now who are furious. And that's before I get to my students, many of whom, as you said, they can get jobs, but they don't have move out of the house jobs. And that's what you want. Everybody can go get a job. Everybody can go work at Chipotle, even if you're in management. But if I can't pay the 3 months that I need to get an apartment in Baltimore, let alone New York City or Atlanta or Los Angeles, I am furious. The degree to which Republicans and Democrats have failed to address any of these issues is why you have so many people angry right now. And when you have a president who is completely detached from these people, and you have politicians who keep pretending that an AI data center or a trans kid in the bathroom is going to fix your situation, that's why people are so angry. It can be fixed. We have examples in this city. We have examples in D.C. But as long as people want to pretend that the problems can be fixed by cultural issues instead of addressing the real fact, I'm talking 45, 50-something-year-old people who have worked their entire lives, who survived COVID, and they are out of work right now. And no one's talking to those people. And it's infuriating to me politically.
2: Well, good morning and welcome to The Front Page. I'm Dara Star Tucker, and this is your morning meditation. There's a difference between having a job and having a future. For a growing number of Americans, that difference has become impossible to ignore. We hear a lot about unemployment rates and economic growth, but those numbers don't always reflect what people are living through. Dr. Jason Johnson talked about friends who spent decades building careers as engineers, producers, journalists, and policy experts who suddenly can't find work. These are people who thought they had done everything right. For generations, Americans were raised to believe in a simple bargain. Work hard, get an education, build your skills, show up every day. If you did those things, you might not become wealthy, but you could count on a certain amount of stability. You could buy a home, raise a family, retire with dignity. That bargain feels a lot less certain today. Young people are graduating into an economy where a college degree no longer guarantees a career. Mid-career professionals are discovering that years of experience can disappear with a layoff or an industry that's suddenly transformed by technology. Even people with jobs are wondering whether they'll still be able to afford the lives they've built 5 years from now. History tells us that economic anxiety has consequences beyond our bank accounts. When people begin to lose faith that tomorrow will be better than today, they also begin to lose faith in the institutions that made those promises. That's when frustration grows. That's when trust erodes. That's when people become willing to embrace almost anyone who convinces them they have an answer. Too many of our political conversations focus on issues that have very little to do with what millions of Americans are wrestling with every single day. People want to know how they're going to pay their rent, keep their health insurance, or to help their children build lives of their own. As you move through your day, remember that many of the people that you meet may be carrying burdens that you'll never see. The coworker who seems distracted, the neighbor who suddenly moved back in with family, the friend who isn't returning calls, they may all be trying to figure out what comes next. And maybe that's the question that we should all be asking more often. Not who's winning the latest political argument, but whether we're building a country where hard work still gives people a reason to believe in tomorrow. And that is your morning meditation for this Monday, the 27th of July, 2026. Your headlines are on the way in a few short minutes. The Pentagon quietly changed how it counts U.S. casualties from the conflict with Iran, raising new questions about transparency as fighting continues. Authorities in Germany have killed the suspect in the deadly Berlin Pride attack. Marvel has revealed its next Black Panther, and we'll look at what that means for the franchise. Plus, Christopher Nolan's The Odyssey continues its remarkable run at the global box office. Coming up later on The Front Page, it's time for The Conversation. Tuskegee University's new dress code has reignited the debate over

respectability politics. Are these outdated rules, practical preparation, or something more complicated? We are going to hear from you today on that topic. Before that, we will hear from CeeLo Green. John Lennon originally wrote Working Class Hero in 1970 as a stripped-down folk protest song criticizing class divisions and social conditioning. In 2010, CeeLo Green reimagined it for Different Strokes by Different Folks, an all-star tribute album celebrating John Lennon's songwriting. We'll hear CeeLo Green's version of Working Class Heroes right now. 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We're back with your headlines right after this. We report, we resist, we rise, and we are you on the front page.

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1: Well, good morning and welcome back to the Front Page. I'm Dara Starr Tucker, and here are your morning headlines. The four American troops killed during renewed fighting between the U.S. and Iran in recent weeks are no longer listed as a part of the Iran war death toll in the Pentagon's official casualty count, but have been placed in a new separate category. It's raising questions about properly counting the impact to U.S. service members as the Trump administration has escalated strikes on Iran in a bid to reopen the Strait of Hormuz while providing little indication of how it intends to wind down a conflict that's unpopular with many Americans. The Defense Casualty Analysis System, which Pentagon officials have repeatedly pointed to as the definitive source on the numbers of dead and wounded from the conflict, removed the four fallen soldiers as well as dozens of wounded troops from its Iran war tally last week. On Sunday, a new category called Overseas Operations emerged on the system's website, listing the four Army deaths by name as well as 207 wounded. It was unclear if all of the wounded were injured in the Iran conflict. U.S. Central Command, which oversees operations in the Middle East, referred questions to the Pentagon, which, along with the White House, did not immediately respond to messages seeking comment. AP News is reporting that the U.S. Nuclear Regulatory Commission is proposing to eliminate a 50-year-old radiation safety principle that requires radiation exposure to be kept, quote, as low as reasonably achievable, even when it's below legal limits. The change comes as the Trump administration pushes to expand nuclear power to meet growing energy demands. Federal officials say existing exposure limits would remain in place, and the new approach would make regulations clearer and more efficient. Critics argue eliminating the longstanding standard could increase cancer risks for workers and the public by allowing higher radiation exposure in some situations. The proposal is expected to face public comment before any final rule is adopted. Marvel Studios used its Comic-Con international presentation Saturday to announce David Johnson as the new Black Panther, the son of Chadwick Boseman's T'Challa, and reveal that Ryan Gosling will be playing Ghost Rider, both in films set

for release in 2028. Johnson joined Oscar-winning Black Panther franchise director Ryan Coogler on stage alongside Letitia Wright and Winston Duke, holding his hand to his chest and smiling broadly. Black Panther 3 is set for release on December 15th of 2028. Quote, thank you to this family that I have the honor and the blessing to join. I don't want to say too much because I want to let the screen do the talking, said the 32-year-old actor known for roles in Industry, The Long Walk, and Alien: Romulus. Bozeman died in 2020, and ever since 2022's Black Panther Wakanda Forever revealed that T'Challa had a son, fans have been playing a guessing game of who might take over the mantle, with Damson, Idris, and Wright in the mix. The original 2018 Black Panther became the 21st superhero film to earn a Best Picture Oscar nomination and made more than $1.3 billion worldwide, while the sequel earned $850 million. In weekend box office news, the LA Times is reporting that Christopher Nolan's The Odyssey blew past expectations and grossed an estimated $87 million over its second weekend in theaters, according to early numbers reported by the Hollywood trade publications, surpassing the blockbuster director's previous career high for second week ticket sales. That's in addition to another $215.3 million in international markets, bringing the ancient Greek epic's global total to an estimated $639.6 million. The Odyssey dominated the box office over the weekend, but Disney scored both the second and the third place slots with more family-friendly offerings. The live-action Moana reboot came in second with an estimated $10.5 million gross, while Toy Story 5 extended its blockbuster run in theaters for a sixth weekend with another $10 million. The Disney-Pixar animated film has now finally crossed the $1 billion threshold, making it the highest-grossing film of the year so far, with a $1.02 billion global total. In community news, looking for a fun, family-friendly event that feeds the mind, body, and spirit? Join Eve's Garden of Wellness for their second annual Wellness Festival on Sunday, September 5th, from 1 p.m. to 4 p.m. at Illusion Park, 835 Academy Road in Los Angeles. This free community celebration welcomes people of all ages for an afternoon dedicated to healing, connection, and joy. Guests can enjoy sound healing, hands-on creative workshops, live DJ and performances, local wellness vendors, a tie-dye activation, massage station, jumpers for the kids, and so much more. It's truly an event for the whole family. Eve's Garden of Wellness is a nonprofit organization committed to making wellness accessible in communities that have historically had limited access to healing spaces. Through community events, sound healing, educational workshops, and wellness experiences, the organization is creating opportunities for people to prioritize their mental, emotional, physical, and spiritual well-being. Founded by TJ Johnson, a proud South Central Los Angeles native, Eve's Garden of Wellness was born from a vision to bring representation, healing, and hope to the inner city. TJ Johnson, who believes everyone deserves access to wellness, not just in affluent neighborhoods, but right in the communities that have carried so much while receiving so little. The festival is more than an event. It's a reminder that healing belongs to all of us. It's about creating safe spaces where families can gather, neighborhoods can connect, local businesses can thrive, and individuals can experience wellness without barriers. To reserve your free spot, simply follow Eve's Garden of Wellness on social media and click the RSV link in the bio. There are also wellness vendor applications available. The deadline is August 10th to apply. Come experience a day rooted in love, community, and healing, because we deserve to heal. So let's heal together. And lastly, Jazz on the Beach is coming August 22nd and 23rd, Radio Free. 102.3 KJLH introduces the first ever LA Jazz Festival with John Legend, Janelle Monáe, Raphael Sadiq, Parliament Funkadelic featuring George Clinton, and more. 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And those are your headlines for this Monday, the 27th of July, 2026. Coming up, we have The Conversation. This is what we do on Mondays. It's our chance to go inward as our work week begins and ask the tough questions about who we are, what drives us, what our goals are, our hopes, our dreams, our motivations, and explore our connection with ourselves and each other. Today's topic, appearance, identity, and respectability politics.
But before that, we are going to crown our Black

0: Culture Historian of the Day with a brand new question for you on a brand new topic. This week, we're talking the albums that changed America, the albums that changed America. So Black culture historians, put your thinking caps on, and here we go. Clue number one, this 1971 album challenged listeners to think about war, poverty, racism, and political violence and environmental destruction. Its creator had grown frustrated with recording love songs while the country wrestled with the Vietnam War and the civil rights movement. Clue number two, songs like Mercy, Mercy Me, The Ecology, Inner City Blues, Make Me Wanna Holler, and the title track helped redefine what popular music could say. And clue number three, Motown founder Berry Gordy initially believed the record was too political to succeed, but it went on to become one of the most celebrated albums in American history. What is it? 310-330-KJLH is the number to call. 310-330-5554 is the number to call if you think you know the answer. I'll repeat those clues for you. This 1971 album challenged listeners to think about war, poverty, racism, political violence, and environmental destruction. Its creator had grown frustrated with recording love songs while the country wrestled with the Vietnam War and the civil rights movement. Clue number two, songs like Mercy, Mercy Me, The Ecology, Inner City Blues, Make Me Wanna Holler, and the title track helped to redefine what popular music could say. And clue number three, Motown founder Berry Gordy initially believed the record was too political to succeed, but it went on to become one of the most celebrated albums in American history. What is that album? 310-330-KJLH is the number to call. 310-330-5554 is the number to call if you think you know the answer. And you'll be crowned our Black Culture Historian of the Day. Later on the front page, it's the Monday Conversation. We're talking about Tuskegee University's new dress code. Where is the line between professionalism and respectability politics? Have your views changed over the years? We'll open up the phone lines and invite you to share your experiences and perspective. We're going to be back after this with the Black Culture Question of the Day, followed by the conversation. I'm Dara Starr Tucker, and you're listening to Radio Free 102.3 FM, KJLH, where rhythm meets resistance. 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

0: Well, good morning and welcome back to The Front Page. I'm Dara Starr Tucker. And we are preparing to crown the Black Culture Question of the Day here on The Front Page with a brand new topic for this week, the albums that changed America. Something tells me we'll be 5 for 5 this week. I don't think that has there ever been a day where we have not had a correct answer?
1: No,
0: there's been a couple days where we've struggled a little bit, but
1: we've had a delayed response or two, but no, never gone the entire show without one. Because you always make show.
0: We're going to push those boundaries. I make sure what?
1: We're going to come back. Mm-hmm. We're going to read the clues again. Mm-hmm. And somebody always
0: Because there's always folks sitting back who know.
1: Yeah.
0: You know, there's always folks out there who know. However specialized the knowledge is, somebody going to know.
1: There's always a Greg Bryant out there. A Greg Bryant clone out there.
0: There's always somebody with just like some really, really specialized knowledge of something that you're like, how? How do you know that? Remember the question about Atlanta, the Atlanta University Center, or I think that was what it was called. Mm-hmm. It was like, man.
1: And that person actually lived in Atlanta for a time.
0: Yeah. I want to test these boundaries.
1: You and I have talked about before. I don't care what you're into, whatever your vices are, whatever your hobbies are, whatever your interests are, there is a group somewhere. There is a community somewhere, probably online, TikTok or something, that can identify with what you're doing. Mm-hmm. There's always a group. There's always your people.
0: Yeah.
1: Are out there.
0: I truly believe that.
1: Yeah.
0: I mean, there are, especially in this media environment.
1: Yeah.
0: There are people who are millionaires, multimillionaires, people who have untold fame that I have never heard of because they are famous within their little circle.
1: That's right.
0: I don't want to say little circle, but you know, their niche.
1: I thought ASMR was just my bag. I thought it was weird.
0: Oh my God.
1: I'm not going to lie. Ever since I was a kid. And then I got on TikTok and oh my God, I found my people. And it is big.
0: I tell you that I'm right now obsessing over the Little House on the Prairie podcast. That group.
1: Yeah.
0: They're like the trickers. Those people who have not done a show for almost 50 years have careers. They're making a living.
1: That doesn't surprise me, though.
0: People show up in person. There's all kinds of little towns all over the country. They have all these little festivals, the Apple Berry Picking Festival, and they bring these folks from these shows, from the Waltons and Little House and all. It's crazy.
1: Yeah, but to be fair, Laura Ingalls Wilder had an entire book series on that, and it was a hit TV show as well.
0: Yeah.
1: I mean, of course there's a community out there for that. Probably not a lot of Black people out there for that.
0: Yeah.
1: I'm pretty sure you like the grain of pepper and the salt shaker at them things.
0: But there are actually, they read some stats the other day because I listened to the episode with Todd Bridges because Todd Bridges does a very famous episode. Have you seen the episode with Todd Bridges?
1: I have not.
0: I would highly recommend it.
1: Oh, you mean the Little House on the Prairie? Of course I have.
0: Oh, okay.
1: I thought you meant for the podcast.
0: Why would I think that you had listened to
1: Because I thought maybe they brought him on to discuss his time on there.
0: They did.
1: Okay, I haven't seen that.
0: No.
1: Everybody's seen the Little House episode.
0: Oh, okay. Okay, I'm just making sure.
1: It's legendary.
0: Just making sure. But they brought him on the podcast to talk about it, and they rattled off some statistics on that episode of the podcast because they had gotten like a

0: million downloads of the podcast by that point. And they said that like 18% of the listening audience was black. I don't know how they know this.
1: Shut your mouth right now. That's not true.
0: Oh, I'm sure it is.
1: 18%.
0: There are so many black Little House on the Prairie fans.
1: That's almost a fifth. I don't buy that.
0: I do. Being someone who's like obsessed with Little House and who is black and who, anytime I talk about it on my socials, I have my comment section is filled with black people, black women, you know.
1: Right.
0: Some men, though, who say they love the show.
1: This kind of contains a conversation, as you know, you've already read in the headlines that the Odyssey is dominating the box office right now.
0: Mm-hmm.
1: And, you know, the fables from Homer's fables, and it's an iteration of those stories and so on and so forth. But they injected blackness into the movie. A lot of people got a problem with Lupita Nyong'o playing the Helen of Troy and all that. Mm-hmm. And they're saying, black people, we do like white stuff regardless.
0: We do.
1: You know? And Little House is probably one of those examples as well.
0: Yeah.
1: There's a lot of white things that we don't have a choice. We have to like white stuff because it's the white world we live in.
0: Right.
1: But sometimes we don't care what the races are. If it's good stuff, it's good stuff.
0: If it's good, look how many of us love like the Golden Girls.
1: Exactly.
0: We love the Golden Girls.
1: Was there ever a black person of any sort on that show?
0: There were a few here and there. Yeah, there was an episode where Dorothy's son got engaged to like an older black woman. That was interesting.
1: Okay.
0: And then, you know, but then the whole theme of the episode was like, oh, the black people. Right. But like, were there casual black people, you know, here and there, but not many. But we love that show. Love it.
1: Some black people love Seinfeld, too.
0: I love Seinfeld. It's a great show.
1: We're not on that show, except for the lawyer cat. What's his name?
0: The Johnny Cochran type.
1: Yeah. But we're not on that show either.
0: Yeah.
1: A lot of people love Friends. Were we on that show?
0: That is a hilarious show. It is a funny show.
1: There was no black people on Friends, right?
0: Now, Aisha Tyler came along later, and it was David Schwimmer's love interest.
1: Okay.
0: Later.
1: Okay.
0: Because they were being criticized because they didn't have any black people on the show.
1: Yeah.
0: Yeah.
1: Aisha with her beautiful soul.
0: Love her.
1: Beautiful.
0: I love
1: hilarious
0: her.
1: Hilarious, too, by the way.
0: I just love her.
1: Yeah. Great stand-up comedian, too. Like, shockingly good. Yeah. I saw her one time. Really funny.
0: Yeah.
1: Yeah.
0: Yeah, I don't know what she's up to now. Anyway, we have ventured and veered. Okay.
1: No, we're it's all on point, you know? Just talking about, you know, black people liking white stuff. And Little House on the Prairie, 18% I don't buy, but okay.
0: I fully do.
1: They came up with those stats themselves. Let's make it, but push that number up a little bit.
0: It would not surprise me in the least. Black people love Little House, I'm trying to tell you. That show is full of so much drama.
1: How do you pull?
0: I don't know how you pull that.
1: Tell us what color you are.
0: I don't know how you pull
1: you
0: that.
1: You can't. You're
0: whatever metric they had, 18% of the people they figured out were black. Okay, so all right. Let's take a station ID this morning. We'll come back with the question of the day.

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1: Well, welcome back to the front page. Danny, I'm going to make a believer out of you and somehow convince you that 18% of Little House's viewing audience is black.
2: You could convince me that 18% of Latino, the audience is Latino. You could probably convince me. 18%. We're only 13% of the population in this country.
1: I know.
2: Come on now.
1: We like that show.
2: We love Michael Landon. Like,
1: yes.
2: If my mother was in this room
1: now. Okay, so why would that be surprising?
2: That Highway to Heaven and Little House on the Prairie, my mother, those are...
1: Why are you surprised to hear that 18% of Little House viewers would be black then?
2: If you told me that the 18% that you're referring to, half of those people that they polled are over the age of 60... You could probably convince me.
1: Yeah, a lot of Little House viewers are.
2: Yeah.
1: Yeah.
2: Okay.
1: But then they're getting a lot of young viewers too. All right, we're gonna be nice to the people on the phone here. And actually,
2: because we can talk Little House forever.
1: All right, so y'all know what this album is. You know, you try to start the week off a little light. Don't strain your brain too much. Yeah. All right, we're going to the phone lines with Kenny. Good morning, Kenny, and welcome to the front page.
3: Good morning.
1: Good morning, Mr. Kenny. How are you doing this morning?
3: Doing fine yourself.
1: Doing great. Doing great. Now we didn't give you a tough one this morning, Kenny, so I'm not even gonna ask you how confident you are. None of that. Just let us know what the name of this album is, the world famous groundbreaking album by I don't think I ever said the name of the artist. I don't think I did. So what's the album and what's the artist?
3: You said enough of his songs to say it's what's going on.
1: It is what's going on. And the artist is
3: Marvin Gaye.
1: Mr. Marvin Gaye. Very nice. Kenny?
3: Thank you.
1: Were you around when this album was put out?
3: I was a teenager, but yeah, I was around.
1: Okay.
3: I was around, yeah.
1: Did you have the album?
3: I grew up with Marvin Gaye. Inner City Blues, Trouble, What's Going On, all that stuff. Got to Give It Up. My family loved, my mom and dad loved Marvin Gaye. They loved him.
1: I was talking to Danny the other day about how mind-blowing it would have been to, you know, we take this stuff for granted, being born in a generation after this stuff was released, but I can only imagine in 1971 what it must have been like to be alive at a time when this album came out and nothing like it had ever been heard before. How did this album strike you when it first hit?
3: I was just 10 years old, so when too much of a strike, I just liked the groove of it. And, you know, all the stuff that was going on, you know, the politics and all the stuff was going on at that time, but I was just a kid, so I just liked the music.
1: Yeah.
3: I wasn't into all the politics of it at that time.
1: Yeah, it just sort of washed over you, but I cannot imagine being 10 years old when Mercy, Mercy Me and Inner City Blues and What's Going On came out. You came up with the best music, Kenny.
3: I did. And I enjoyed it. And I got to get ready for work, but I had to get on before. This is my fifth, so I got a long way to go.
1: Congratulations. Well, you've been crowned our Black Culture Historian of the Day, Kenny. So wear your crown proudly.
3: Thank you, guys, and have a good one.
1: All right. You too. Well, coming up next on the front page, it is Monday's Conversation, and we are taking on what is sure to be one of the most talked about stories this week. Tuskegee University's new dress code has sparked a national debate about professionalism, respectability politics, and the expectations placed on Black Americans. Have you ever felt judged just because of how you looked, or do standards still have a place? We want to hear your stories and your thoughts. Before that, we are going to send you to the break with Michael Jackson, released on Michael Jackson's landmark Off the Wall album in 1979. Working Day and Night was not originally issued as a U.S. single, but it became a concert favorite thanks to Michael Jackson's explosive live performances. Quincy Jones produced the track, and Michael played a key role in developing its unmistakable groove. So here is Michael Jackson with Working Day and Night. I'm Dara Starr Tucker, and we'll be back after this with The Conversation, Appearance, Identity, and Respectability Politics. 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

0: morning and welcome back to The Front Page. I'm Dara Starr Tucker. We're here this morning preparing to have the conversation. Before that, I'm going to give you a breakdown. I debated whether or not to give you this breakdown, but Danny says I should go ahead and give you the breakdown.
1: I think you should do
0: the topic this morning.
1: We all want to hear it. I usually try to get to your Substack, which, by the way, how do they get to your Substack, by the way?
0: DaraStarTucker.substack.com, and that's Dara with one R and Star with two. It's not Dana, it's not Donna, it's not Dora. It is Dara, D-A-R-A.
1: And they can subscribe as well, right?
0: They can subscribe. Now, that is a paid, it's a paid thing. It's $10 a month, but you're going to get access to these really deep, you know, these really deep kind of dives.
1: And they're going to get a sample of that right now.
0: It's going to be a little more eloquent than what that just was. But yeah.
1: Right.
0: Yeah. My deep thoughts. You know, I have people that reach out to me all the time going, well, you should make a video about this. And what do you think about this? And how come you haven't talked about that? I talk about it on my Substack.
1: Yep.
0: And if you really want to hear what I have to say, there's also a service now where I've had my voice. People may feel how they feel about it, but I've had my voice converted now to AI.
1: Nice.
0: So it will read the article for you in my voice.
1: Nice.
0: Isn't that interesting?
1: Does it sing as well?
0: It does not sing.
1: Does it go, thank you for the day, thank you for the Substack?
0: No, you have to go to Spotify for that or iTunes for that. But no, I would encourage you to sign up for the Substack, darastartucker.substack.com. If you enjoy these kinds of breakdowns, I'm providing them 3 times a week.
1: Wow.
0: And I need to get online and talk about it more because, yeah.
1: I think people would love to invest a mere minuscule $10 a month to Dara Starr Tucker.
0: Yeah, yeah. That's 9 breakdowns a month.
1: Yeah.
0: Yeah.
1: That's a lot of writing.
0: That's a lot of writing.
1: I love to write too, but I love writing.
0: It's a lot of writing. It's a lot of writing. So putting my blood, sweat, and tears in this, y'all. So go sign up to the Substack. But you're going to get a preview of today's Substack article today. I'm calling this the Tuskegee Dress Code Debate is Bigger Than Bonnets. I'm Dara Starr Tucker, and this is The Breakdown. I have to admit, I've been fascinated by the reaction to Tuskegee University's new dress code because it forced me to interrogate my own instincts. The minute I saw people calling their decision to limit bonnets, do-rags, and slippers in classes respectability politics, I understood why Black people have a long history of having our bodies, our hair, and our clothing policed in a way that other Americans haven't. Whenever a Black institution starts talking about what students should or shouldn't wear, it's almost inevitable that the conversation turns in that

that direction. But if I'm being honest, my first reaction was a little different. I found myself thinking, are people seriously getting in a huff about this? I often wonder why conversations like this don't hit me in the way that they do most people. The answer, I realize, has very little to do with Tuskegee and a lot to do with the environment that shaped me. I grew up in a very strict Pentecostal holiness tradition where appearance wasn't viewed as a matter of fashion or personal preference. It was treated as an extension of your faith. There were women in our circles who couldn't wear pants. Makeup was considered worldly. There were expectations about how you presented yourself that simply were not open for debate. Looking back, I recognize that many of those rules reflected a theology that I no longer identify with. But when you're raised in that environment, those standards become your baseline. They shape your understanding of what institutions can ask of people and what qualifies as restrictive. That baseline followed me into college. I attended a conservative Christian school with some of the same expectations around dress code that I grew up with. Women at this college were expected to wear dresses or skirts, and those skirts couldn't be more than 2 inches above the knee. If you wore spaghetti straps, they had to be at least 1.5 inches wide. The young men were expected to wear ties to class. Attendance mattered. Chapel attendance mattered. Classroom behavior mattered. There were expectations governing nearly every part of campus life. A lot of those rules seemed excessive to me even then, and certainly now, but having lived under them, it's probably inevitable that I would look at Tuskegee's policy and think it feels relatively modest by comparison. No bonnets, no do-rags, no slippers, put your phone away, show up to class. Compared to my own experience, that's a pretty low bar. Now, I very much understand that the history behind respectability politics is real, and Black Americans have every reason to be skeptical whenever our appearance becomes the subject of institutional policy. For generations, we've been told, either explicitly or implicitly, that acceptance was conditional. Dress differently. Wear your hair differently. Speak differently. Make yourself less threatening, less expressive, more palatable. The promise was always that if we could perform respectability well enough, the doors of opportunity would open. History has shown us how hollow that promise was, though. A Brooks Brothers suit is no guarantee against racial violence. A press dress didn't shield Rosa Parks from discrimination. Respectability never proved to be an antidote to racism, and I don't think we should pretend otherwise. At the same time, I wonder if we become so accustomed to viewing conversations like this exclusively through a racial lens that we fail to see the other histories operating alongside it. The college that I attended was overwhelmingly white, and its standards were considerably stricter than Tuskegee's. Those expectations were not rooted in anti-Blackness. They grew out of another American tradition, one that traces back to this country's Puritan roots. From the earliest days of this country's founding, discipline, modesty, and public presentation were linked to ideas about character. Those assumptions found their way into churches, schools, courtrooms, and eventually workplaces. Those values have shaped American institutions for centuries. Race certainly affects how Black Americans experience those expectations, but I don't think race tells the entire story. Travel outside the United States and you'll often notice how differently other cultures think about clothing and public presentation. Americans are unusually preoccupied with appearance. We assign meaning to what other people wear in ways that many other societies simply don't. That doesn't excuse the unequal standards that Black Americans have faced, but it does suggest that this conversation belongs to a much broader cultural tradition than we sometimes acknowledge. I also think it's worth looking at Tuskegee's policy as a whole instead of isolating the dress code. The university is reinforcing expectations around attendance, cell phone use, and classroom conduct at the same time. Taken together, those changes suggest an institution trying to cultivate habits it believes will help students after graduation. Whether employers should care about how someone dresses is something a lot of folks are pushing back on right now. The reality, though, is that many employers do care. Most employers care. Professional environments still operate according to written and unwritten expectations about appearance, punctuality, attentiveness, and conduct. We don't have to celebrate that reality to recognize that it's the world that many students will encounter once they leave campus. I've also had to admit that some of my own feelings are simply personal. It bothers me when people walk into public spaces looking as though they could not be bothered to get dressed before leaving the house. It's not a judgment that I reserve for Black people either. I feel the same way when I see anyone wearing pajamas through an airport or bedroom slippers into a restaurant. I also know those instincts were shaped by my upbringing.
They aren't

0: universal and they are not inherently right. Personal preferences have nothing to do with creating good public policy. What I appreciate about this conversation, though, is that it forces us to wrestle with more than one truth at the same time. Black Americans have endured generations of policing around our appearance, and that history deserves to remain front and center whenever these issues arise. Universities also have a responsibility to prepare students for the world that they are about to enter, and that world still rewards certain forms of presentation, whether we think it should or not. Holding those two realities together is more difficult than choosing one side and dismissing the other, but it's also more honest. College isn't just supposed to expose new students to new information. It's supposed to expose them to competing ideas about how the world works. The students at Tuskegee will eventually decide for themselves which expectations they want to embrace, which ones they want to challenge, and which ones they believe deserve to disappear altogether. My hope is that those decisions are informed by history rather than driven by instinct alone. Understanding where these standards came from, who they have benefited, who they've harmed, and why they continue to exist gives us far more freedom than simply accepting or rejecting them on sight. That's a conversation worth having, and it's much bigger than one about bonnets and slippers. And that is your breakdown for this Monday, the 27th of July.
1: Bars. Thank you for reading that. That's fantastic. That's really, really fantastic.
0: Absolutely. We're going to talk it down.
1: Yeah, let's do it. I'm down.
0: I believe I'm going to take a break now. Before we do, we'll just put a marker here and come back with our conversation about this topic that we're calling Appearance, Identity, and Respectability Politics. 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I'm Dara Starr Tucker. We'll be back on the other side of this break with a conversation on Appearance, Identity, and Respectability Politics. We speak truth, we move culture, and we are you on the front page.
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0: Parker.
1: Good morning and welcome back to The Front Page. I'm Dara Starr Tucker. We are here this morning having the conversation that we're calling. We're calling this conversation this morning.
2: We're calling it Tuskegee or bust.
1: I don't know. Appearance, identity, and respectability politics.
2: There you go.
1: Appearance, identity, and respectability politics.
2: Perfect.
1: Yes. We actually have someone on the line this morning.
2: She has some thoughts.
1: Who already has some thoughts this morning. We are inviting you all to participate in the conversation today. 310-330-KJLH is the number to call. 310-330-5554. Have you heard about this new policy that Tuskegee University has where they are not allowing students to wear slippers, bonnets?
2: Did you want me to read a piece from this article?
1: Sure.
2: The HBCU is also tightening its attendance and cell phone policies as part of a broader push to prepare students for life after graduation. Tuskegee University students will be expected to put down their phones, show up for class, and leave certain casual clothing in their dorm rooms under a new set of campus policies. In a message addressed to parents of incoming students, Tuskegee President Dr. Mark A. Brown announced new expectations governing student attire, attendance, and cell phone use ahead of the upcoming academic school year. Lastly, the Alabama HBCU's dress code prohibits students from wearing revealing clothing in classrooms, dining areas, and official university settings, including convocation. Bedroom shoes, bonnets, and do-rags will also be prohibited in classrooms and the university cafeteria.
1: All right. Man, phone lines are lighting up already. We're going to Ms. Cruz, who is with us this morning. Good morning, Ms. Cruz, and welcome to The Front Page. Welcome to the conversation. Ms. Cruz, maybe Ms. Cruz changed her mind. Well, I want to throw out some questions for you all this morning. When you first heard about this new dress code, what was your immediate reaction? Do you support their decision? Why or why not? And at what point does a dress code become respectability politics? And this was not a term that was used when we were growing up, this respectability politics. But understandably, this younger generation has pushed back a bit on the idea of having their clothing policed. This oftentimes for younger people especially can fall into the category of anti-blackness for a lot of folks. And there's a case to be made for that. Do you have children who feel differently than you do on this issue? Do you have parents that feel differently than you do on this issue? What were the standards that were placed on you in your youth?
2: I would say young people right now would disagree entirely with this conversation. They mm-hmm. would say, y'all just old. That's what they would say. Y'all don't understand. Y'all won't let us do nothing. We want to listen to, spin that from Young Miami. And we want to do what we want to do right now. What's wrong with y'all?
1: Now you do sound like a little bit of a fogey right now.
2: And I'm just saying, I got some young people in my family. I have these battles with them.
1: And you have children.
2: I have children as well. I tell them is, do not give them fodder. Do not give them any ammunition to judge you before you open your mouth.
1: I fully agree with that. But I think, that's a reflection of the fact that both of us were raised up with a lot of what would be referred to as respectability politics.
2: Right.
1: But I firmly stand in that position, just having matriculated through the workforce,
2: right,
1: through college and through the workforce, and understanding how impactful this stuff can be. This is not just some theoretical conversation.
2: Mm-hmm.
1: And I think until you get that, I don't think Greg may not be awake yet this morning, but I kind of would like to hear from him this morning because he's an interesting one, because Greg is someone who wore suits all through high school. He decided that he started to have a renewed understanding that how you present yourself affects how people perceive you and how they treat you. And for him, that meant it had a very extreme expression, I guess. And he decided he was going to wear actual business suits all through.
2: How many times did he get beat up? Because kids like that get beat up.
1: He didn't get beat up. No, Greg is he's a tough one.
2: He's also a big boy.
1: Yeah, he's a tough one.
2: Yeah.
1: And so, but when I met him, he was kind of just coming out of that. He would wear suits a lot when I first met him. And he still knows how to put on a suit. He can dress up.
2: You know what I'm saying? The cane goes and everything. He knows what he's doing.
1: Yeah, I mean, he's got, he's kind of an old head.
2: Yeah.

0: But when he saw this story, his reaction was, well, they don't need to be policing these kids. They don't need to be telling these kids what to wear. Mm. So for him, it was,
1: That's interesting.
0: He felt differently about it than I did. Let's go to Sister Kawana, who has some thoughts on it this morning. Good morning, Sister Kawana, and welcome to the conversation.
2: Good morning. Thank you so much for this conversation. Yeah. When I first saw the article, I said, this is great. This is headed into a positive direction now. Trust and believe. I do understand young people, they are probably saying, you know, this is my individuality and all this other kind of stuff. This is the thing. If you are just going to always have your own business and do your own thing, okay, then so be it. However, if you are being groomed for the corporate world and being groomed to work in all of these other firms that are not owned by you, it's very important that you do have a professional appearance. Mm-hmm. I come from the background where whenever I've mentored a lot of applicants and things of that nature for job fairs, I told my young men, I said, make sure you come to these career fairs with a tie on. Make sure that if you don't have a tie, make sure you have a button-down shirt, and make sure that you're presentable. Because guess what? When these employers look at you, they look at your appearance. And trust and believe, first impressions matter. I was from the old school where when I was being trained to go out there looking for a job, this one lady told me I had to wear stockings the color of my my skin tone, and to wear a dark blue or navy skirt or something of that nature. Those kind of things stuck with me. Mm-hmm. All I want to say is this, is that I think that we are heading in a positive direction when we have restrictions like this, so that we will be setting up our youth for greatness, not for failure. You can still express yourself, but remember, especially in an educational institution, a lot of these things are distractions. You need to be able to be prepared. You don't need to have all of the cell phones and be on social media and all of that. These are distractions, and I think that we're headed into a positive direction. So that's my opinion.
0: All right. Thank you, Sister Kawana.
1: I love that queen. She always comes
0: in. She always brings the substance.
1: She's right. And she's absolutely right. There was a study that came out a few years ago that said that some of these employers will look at your name. They will determine whether or not you are Black or African American. Throw your application in the trash.
0: Yeah.
1: So if they're going to regulate on us just based off of your name, why would you also come in not dressed the right
0: way? Well, there are some that would argue, well, why are we adjusting ourselves based on their racism? You know, make them adjust to us. I do have a problem with the idea that bonnets and do-rags is just Black. I mean, you know, express, as Sister Kawana was saying, express yourself, express your Blackness, express, you know, your creativity, your flavor, whatever. But the super hyper casual, like, I'm just not going to bother to get up out of these bedclothes. You know, as I said, pajama bottoms. Oh my God.
1: Always a no, by the way.
0: Oh my God.
1: Always a no.
0: Pajama bottoms worn out, like even to the grocery store, that stuff that's just a personal irritation with me.
1: Terrible.
0: And it irritated me when the flip-flops came along, when everybody was wearing flip-flops with everything. I don't think that's so much a thing anymore, but it was, like, that was probably 15, 20 years ago.
1: Right.
0: When everybody was wearing flip-flops all the time.
1: Yeah.
0: But yeah, I guess that's just because, like I said, I grew up in an environment where there were so many restrictions. Constantly we were, you know, being policed around our appearance, especially the girls, especially the women.
1: And I'm sure at Oral Roberts, like you said in your Substack, Oral Roberts University, you ain't wearing no bonnet at Oral Roberts University, I know that.
0: Absolutely not. They've loosened their dress code, by the way. I'm so angry that they did this after I left. I didn't want to go to that school no how, no way, anyway. Won't be up there.
1: Well, I'll tell you the same thing that I tell the young queens in my family, the kings too, by the way. I tell them, because they always go, I don't care what these white people say. I don't care what these white people say either. However, when you out in public, I do not want them to have you as the topic of conversation in the car on the way home.
0: Mm.
1: But I don't care what these white people say either.
0: Yeah.
1: But why would you give them content to talk about in the car on the way home?
0: Yeah.
1: That is...
0: Or even removing white people from the conversation. Let's say that you're not working for no white folks. You're working for an all-Black organization.
1: Yeah.
0: You still shouldn't be showing up in a bonnet.
1: Yeah.
0: And house shoes and pajama bottoms and do-rags, estimation.
1: The mother of my, real quick, I don't know if I could tell a short story, but the mother of my daughter, she had a daughter.

0: before we met. She wanted to go to the mall to get some pictures taken. And I was like, cool, let's go down there. So we go to, it was some makeshift picture people type space. We walk in, and there is a young queen, couldn't have been more 19 years old, across the counter yelling at this cashier, if you throw my money at me ever again, I will snatch you bald headed. I will just take it off. There's a room full of white people when we walked in. And I'm like, I jump into action and I walk in. I go, hey, real loud. Hey, everybody freezes. And I go, come here. And I call her over, and her boyfriend or husband, whoever, he's sitting there holding their baby because they're trying to get some baby pictures.
1: Shoot.
0: And so I grab her by her shoulders and I sit her down this little bench in front of the cashier. And now everybody's just watching me talk to this young queen. And I said, I want you to look around this room right now. You gonna be talked about by all these people on the way home today. You only reinforce some racism today. Don't give them what they want from you, queen. And she starts crying. Don't give them what they want. And they walked out. And my ex was like, man, you like Superman? I'm like, any opportunity that I can get to regulate us publicly, I'll do it. Some of the kings take it differently. You know, you step to them, they ain't none of your business. You step off
1: me.
0: I do it anyway.
1: Yeah.
0: Respectfully, but I do it. And I think as far as Tuskegee is concerned, to pivot to that topic of conversation, I think we have to regulate ourselves. And I think that's what Tuskegee is doing. I want us to regulate ourselves. That's what they're doing. Yeah. And we should applaud that.
1: Yeah.
0: At least the effort.
1: Yeah.
0: Right?
1: Yeah. Oof, let's go to Peggy, who has some comments that she'd like to make. Miss Peggy, good morning.
2: Hi.
1: Welcome to the front page.
2: Well, thank you. Thank you. I think we're looking at the whole thing from the wrong point of view. Well, first of all, they're absolutely right. They're absolutely right. It's long overdue. The young men want to see girls looking like ladies again. They want to marry. They want to act like gentlemen, open doors and stuff like they used to do when I was coming along. That tells you how old I am. Young men want to see women that they can be proud of to take home. They don't want to see these slouchy women walking around. But I'm saying again, we're coming from the wrong point of view. If we tell our people who they really are, if they have a clue to how this country would not be a country at all without the master inventions that made the subway, that made the train run oiled, that made Louis Latimer lit London, Montreal, New York, and Philadelphia. We know so little about the greatness of who we are, were as a people. And we define fashion. We define the culture of this country. We don't seem to know anything that we have contributed to it. So we're looking at it as though we're on the bottom. In fact, people are imitating everything we do all the time. Why is that?
1: Yeah.
2: Why is that?
1: Yeah.
2: We are, African-American culture is American culture. There would be none without us.
1: Yeah.
2: No real dance, no real music, no real fashion, much of the arts. So we have no clue about who we are as human beings. Tuskegee is trying to get us back on the right path.
1: Yeah. I appreciate that.
2: I can preach all day.
1: Yeah.
2: I can preach all day. That's it.
1: I appreciate that, Peggy. Thank you for calling this morning.
0: I've heard that argument a bunch of times. We knew where we were coming from. If more young Black and African-American people knew our origin story, they would act differently. Do you buy that?
1: Well, I think some people do look to their history and find a sense of pride. I think that's why you have now a groundswell of people going, well, we weren't slaves. We didn't actually come from slaves. We were the original people here. And like, you know, there's a lot of very interesting history that is being shared as it relates to where we came from and who we are. Because I think, you know, for a lot of people, it does kind of create a fundamental shift in their sense of self. And,
0: right.
1: And maybe that's a little bit of where some of the stuff is coming from. You know, the idea that, you know, where does my sense of pride, where does my sense of self come from? What can I take pride in? Do I have a sense of dignity? That's a deeper question, though. I mean, a lot of the stuff is just cultural. It's just, you know, my friends wear do-rags outside the house. My friends wear bonnets. It's just what we do.
0: Right.
1: But some of it, I think, culturally is a bigger conversation around having this sense of worth and, you know, what we are representing, who we are representing. I looked at someone posted.

0: We have a family group on Facebook, and somebody posted a picture of like some elders in our family from the 60s. Mm. And you look at the way they
1: dress. Dressed to the nines,
0: dressed
1: man.
0: Dressed to the nines.
1: Come on. I love
0: dressed
1: that stuff.
0: Dressed to the nines. I love it. And that's just the way people looked then.
1: But here's the thing. Women expected men to dress that way.
0: Yeah.
1: Then.
0: Yeah.
1: I've always said, women, queens, y'all hold the power.
0: Yeah.
1: If you have that expectation of us kings, because everything that we do is about women, we will do better.
0: I mean, vice versa, as Peggy was just saying. We're going to El Nubian, who's on the line this morning. Good morning, El Nubian, and welcome to the front page.
2: How you guys doing?
0: Doing well this morning. How are you doing?
2: I'm fine. I was listening to Tammy Mack last year, as she was teaching at her old college. And I guess they were doing like the FaceTime thing. And she said the first day that she had her class, all the sisters came in bonnets and pajamas. Mm. And, you know, she said, and she on the radio, she said, I don't know how I'm going to handle this, you know, for the next class, to tell them that was kind of inappropriate. And I can remember, when I was still working and we were hiring for a Christmas help, and I had to go down to HR. And when I got down there, you know, they had people lined up, you know, to go to HR, and it was five sisters. They all had bonnets and pajamas on and the fuzzy slippers. Now they were trying to get a job, and that's how they came for interview. So I think it's, you know, it's a okay. That's just me. All right.
0: Okay.
2: Take care.
0: Thank you, El Nubian. We appreciate that.
1: Dar, what do you say to those people that say, you know, for generations we were told how to talk, if whether or not we could talk, where we could be, sit back at a bus, could we vote, et cetera, et cetera. And now we are now telling our own young people what to dress as, where to go, what to do, how to speak. Are we not contradicting ourselves when we do that to our own people?
0: I think when it leans into anti-blackness, yeah, I think we have to be careful about that. But I just don't happen to think that the conversation around do-rags and bonnets necessarily leans into that. I know a lot of people would make the point that these oftentimes are protective measures. This has to do with people protecting their hair. But I don't think that these are standards that other groups of people are not being held to. That's always my question. It's like, are you holding Black people to a standard that you are not holding other people to? And if you are policing us in ways that you're not policing other people, then I can understand how it might come off as an anti-Black conversation. But it's like, you know,
1: because Latinos and Latinas, they wear bonnets and do-rags too, by the way.
0: Yeah.
1: And dropping the N-word more than us these days. That's a whole different conversation.
0: Yikes.
1: Yeah.
0: Well, yikes.
1: Yeah. I'm just saying.
0: Yeah. I mean, you know, like I said, I grew up under some very restrictive standards. None of it feels like it is excessive to me, but I will acknowledge that that's a byproduct of how I was raised.
1: But where's the line? Where's the line of, you know, we need to...
0: Well, the line is here.
1: On the front line page is,
0: No. I mean, the line is this. I taught very briefly. I taught school at a predominantly Black small Christian school. And when I first kind of got my orientation, they literally told me, and it was in the employee manual, that I could not wear my hair natural. And if you did wear your hair natural, if you wore any kind of a fro, if you just wore it natural the way I do right now, my hair is kind of curly. If you wear your hair natural, that is considered to be a natural hairstyle, and that you had to have something in it. You need to have a headband. You need to have, you know, some sort of something that was tamping down that hairstyle. And this is coming from a Black school. This was a church school. So it was a Black pastor who was saying, you are not allowed to wear naturals because we don't want to be known as, they literally said, we don't want to be known as like the Black power school.
1: Oh my God.
0: So you've got to put something in your hair if you're going to wear it natural.
1: I have a queen back in my hometown. She says she never relaxes her hair because all it does is allow white people to relax. That's the reason they call it a relax. That's
0: hilarious. I don't want them relaxed. I ain't relaxing nothing.
1: She said, I will never relax my hair. She got to give it to her. She's got locks, beautiful locks.
0: Yeah.

0: Yeah. But that to me is the point where it veers into, yes, anti-blackness. And that my only example of that came from a black institution. That was black folks telling me, we don't want to be this.
1: Right.
0: You can't come in here looking like this. So I guess if these rules were geared around that, around, you know, what your hair can look like and that kind of thing, or we don't want you wearing Afrocentric clothing or something, then I would be concerned about that conversation. But just to be like, your clothing's too casual. You look like you're wearing sleepwear.
1: Yeah.
0: We don't want you wearing sleepwear in class. No, I don't think that is, I think that's the line.
1: But should a young queen be able to wear a huge Angela Davis afro in 2026 and she's a bank teller at Bank of America?
0: Sure, if Bank of America will hire her. If they'll hire her.
1: They wouldn't. And then, you know that they wouldn't.
0: Well, then that's just going to be for her to figure out. She's going to have to figure out where that line is.
1: Right.
0: But yeah, I don't think anybody should be regulating that because that is, you know, that is specifically targeted at us for something that does not exist in other cultures. We're going to go to Angela, who's with us this morning, has a comment she'd like to make on this topic. Good morning, Angela, and welcome to the Front Page.
2: Hi, good morning to you and your staff and to Front Page. I was telling the host that I was talking to, I went to LA Unified School District. I came from Louisiana. You know, when you went to church back in the days, in the 60s and the 70s, you had to wear stockings. Your dress had to be, you know, more than so many inches before the knees. And if it was too short, they used to put the little cover across you in church.
0: Mm-hmm.
2: When I went to LA Unified School District, we had dress codes. Everybody went in the 70s, and they relaxed them about 75, 76. But girls couldn't wear pants on Fridays.
0: Mm.
2: You had to wear stockings and dresses no more than 3 inches below above your knees. This was L.A. Unified School District.
0: Wow.
2: So what I want to say to you all is that we as a culture relaxed.
0: Mm-hmm.
2: That's what we did as a culture, because black churches had dress codes, LA Unified had dress codes, and I remember my mom made all my clothes. Do you remember JCPenney's in Cressis? I used to live down in the basement buying Simplicity, Vogue, all those patterns. My mother taught me how to cut them out, taught me how to sew, and I made all my clothes and stuff because we had dress codes, and I couldn't afford to go to all the stores and buy clothes all the time to stay in fashion. So I say we as a culture relaxed.
0: Yes. Mm. All right. I appreciate that, Angela. I remember all them, my mother and all them Simplicity and Butterick and McCormick. Was it McCormick? McCall's and McCormick patterns. Yeah.
1: You know, and I know the feminists will not allow that conversation to take place.
0: What?
1: You know it and I know
0: the
1: it.
0: The feminists?
1: Yeah, they will. Cutting out patterns and sewing.
0: I mean, that's a great skill to have.
1: I agree. But in 2026, to tell a young queen, yeah, you cut your own clothing out. You know, you
0: I
1: just
0: don't think
1: sew
0: that's
1: this.
0: What she was saying. I think she just said
1: I'm not saying she's saying. I'm just saying, you know.
0: It's a lost art. It's a lost art. We're going to Mike, who's with us this morning, has some thoughts on the topic of respectability. Mike, good morning and welcome to the conversation.
3: Good morning, Dylan. I haven't called in quite some time. You really have an interesting program. I like just listening to what you have to say.
0: But thank you.
3: Just like, you have to learn music to know music. And then as long, once you learn it, then you can be creative and change it a little bit.
0: Mm-hmm.
3: So just like life, when I first started dating, my girl's mother was a school teacher. And my girl would tell me, my mother said, you don't know etiquette. I said, etiquette, is that a new dance? So I said, I got a book on etiquette, you know. You have to learn etiquette, you know. You know, how to set a table, how to eat, how to dress, how to pull out a chair. I mean, there's a book of etiquette. And we used to have cotillions for the young ladies. We used to have like the Kappas have things to build up men, to be men. I mean, we're losing these things. You know, you have to know how to dress. I mean, and as far as jobs are concerned, in Rome, you got to do as the Romans do.
0: Mm-hmm.
3: You know, you're going to get a job, you got to dress like the white boys dressing. You know, you can't be coming in there, you know, if you, like you said, unless you have your own business, you can do your own thing. But I mean, you know, how many of us have our own business?
0: Mm-hmm.
3: And we're having a hard time as it is right now having jobs. All these people without jobs, it's a sin and a shame right now, you know?

0: Yeah, I absolutely agree, Mike. Thank you for calling. I mean, yeah, like, is he saying, and another caller was saying, I'm trying to remember who it was, maybe Sister Kawana was saying, having your own business is one thing, and as Mike is saying, it's one thing to learn the rules and then learn how to break them. But if you literally have never been taught how to dress professionally, how to present yourself, and they're at that pivotal stage in college right now where you are learning a lot about what it's going to be like to be in the workforce, learn the rules and then figure out if and how and when you want to break them.
1: You said it great in your Substack. You know, if you own your own business, it's a whole different set of circumstances or rules. You can do whatever you want. I tell the young kings in my family that want those neck tattoos. Real talk.
0: Don't even
1: Unless you own your own business or you're in a rock band, you know what I'm saying? I mean, you can't
0: but
1: do
0: life
1: that.
0: Takes, this is the thing that you don't understand at that 1920, life takes so many twists and turns, and you can think that you're going to be doing one thing for the rest of your life.
1: Right.
0: And then at 40 and 42, you find yourself doing something entirely different.
1: Right.
0: So to do something that right there, that'll get me riled up in a hot minute. Doing things that physically alter your body in a way that you can't change when you're that young.
1: Mm-hmm. Oh, but it looks good. It's cool, though. Look at that.
0: Get your tat. Unk. Get your
1: check
0: tat somewhere where you can cover it up because, Lord.
1: Yeah.
0: That's I guess there's always makeup, but you know.
1: That queen used the term etiquette, and every time I hear the term etiquette, I think of Mary J. Blige, who is perfect for this conversation. As you know, she was a little bit, she was kind of hood early on, you know what I'm saying? She had a little more hip-hop than she wanted to be. She took it upon herself to take etiquette training.
0: Yeah, she did.
1: Went to classes and learned how to, quote-unquote, be a lady.
0: Yeah, it's very interesting to hear stories about, like, Motown, you know, Berry Gordy, and how he put all of his artists through those etiquette classes. Taught them how to walk, taught them how to talk, how to, you know, to press train them, taught them how to present themselves to the public, because we are a black label and we want to represent blackness in a particular way. It wasn't just how can we make money off of these artists? Let's just throw them out there saying any old thing, looking any kind of way, you know, sounding any kind of way. He had a concept of how he wanted his artists to be presented, and they all took it very seriously.
1: Mm-hmm.
0: And it's like, you look at those artists now and they all still reflect that training.
1: Look at Diana. Come on now.
0: Yeah, they all still present themselves in that way.
1: But how do you think the community would respond if they offered up etiquette training classes in the predominantly black schools in LA Unified School District and said, we're going to offer up the etiquette training? For the young
0: I think
1: queens.
0: A lot of people would respond to that very positively.
1: I think people would say, you're trying to take away the individuality.
0: No,
1: exactly
0: so.
1: What a lot of people, not all, but I think a lot of people would say that. So what are you saying?
0: Yeah.
1: You saying they need etiquette? What are you saying? Are you offering this up in the white, predominantly white schools?
0: Right.
1: That would be the conversation.
0: That would be a question. But if it were across the board, that's my only thing. It's like if the rules only apply to us, that's a problem, of course. Or if they only apply to things that affect us. You know, if you're going to start talking about Afros specifically, then yeah, you are targeting black people.
1: Right.
0: You know, we're going to the phone lines once again with Miss KB, who has some thoughts she'd like to share. Good morning, KB, and welcome to the front page.
2: Good morning, Dara. Good morning, Danny.
1: Hi, Queen.
0: Good morning.
2: You know, I don't think this particular conversation is rooted in respectability politics. And yes, we do have that issue in our community, and we can talk about that, you know, at great length. But what I really think this is rooted in is preparation, right? They're trying to prepare our young people to go out into the real world. And Dara, you made the point that, you know, other cultures and communities, they're not coming out in their bonnets and their pajamas en masse, right? And it's because they know that there is, quote unquote, a standard. And I think what this particular school and many other, you know, institutions are trying to make our young people aware of is, yes, there is a standard in this world that we all have to, you know, apply ourselves to whether we like it or not. And if you are going to, you know, be able to navigate, you know, this society with any level of success, you're going to have to, you know, acquiesce to this standard. Now, to the extent that they're trying to tell you how to, you know, wear your hair natural versus straight, you know, all of those kinds of things, yes, they do venture into the conversation of anti-blackness, and I don't subscribe to that. But just from a basic, you know, rule, yeah, you don't come out the house in your pajamas. You don't come out the house with your bonnet on. It's bed clothes, and that's where it should stay. Mm-hmm. And so I think that what we need to be talking about is what is the, quote-unquote, standard across the board, and is everybody being asked

0: to apply themselves to the same standard. Because if you don't, your opportunities are going to be far and few in between, and we're not going to be able to necessarily scream racism, because you are going to be the one that is standing out like the sore thumb when you show up to the job interview in your bonnet, in your pajamas, and, you know, people are treating you, in essence, the way you look, which is silly. And so I think that's the conversation that we need to be having with our young people, because this is not about respectability politics. It is just, what is the standard?
1: Yeah, I appreciate that, KB.
2: To be fair, I don't think that anyone's showing up to a job interview in a bonnet.
1: Well,
2: and
1: didn't Ernest El Nubian just say that he saw a bunch of folks showing up to interviews in bonnets? Apparently, that's something he has witnessed.
2: Oh, yeah. By the way, Sister Kiwana just DM'd me and said, hey, Danny, don't bother the brothers that started the quarter zip movement. That was big. It went viral on social media, moving the brothers
1: really
2: towards
1: cool.
2: ditching the hoodies and wearing more professional attire, drinking matches, etc. She's right.
1: Yeah.
2: I loved it. I said, wow.
1: That was great.
2: Young people taking ownership, saying we can do better. That's good stuff.
1: That was cool. If folks don't know what that was about, for a minute, there was this little trend that was going around on TikTok and Instagram and stuff, where a lot of young guys, like, you know, probably what, 18, 19, 20 years old,
2: yeah.
1: were putting on these quarter zip. I don't know if you call them these pullovers that kind of zip.
2: Quarter zip?
1: Yeah. the zipper starts at like the chest,
2: yeah.
1: right? At the upper chest.
2: Mm-hmm.
1: And they were, you know, just making these like comedic videos about how they behave differently once they put this stuff on. But it's like, it really was saying something a little bit deeper, I think, in that for a lot of this generation, streetwear is just the standard. That's really all a lot of them know. And that's been that way for what? I mean, really, since hip hop came along,
2: no doubt.
1: It's been kind of a streetwear vibe for most young men, whether they come from the hood or not. But they were making these videos about just how different it made them feel just to put on something different.
2: I used to mentor back in the day, want to get back to it in LA eventually. But when you put a suit on a young king, regardless of what neighborhood, regardless of what socioeconomic background he comes from.
1: Yeah.
2: The minute you put a suit on him, you take him to a tailor and put a suit on, I'm telling his shoulders immediately go back.
1: Yes, they do. And I watch that with grown men.
2: And they prance in front of a mirror like a peacock. And you go, that's the answer.
1: They're discovering something.
2: Yes.
1: Yeah. And it sounds like a shallow conversation in some ways, but what we put on our bodies matters. Our appearance matters. It affects how we feel about ourselves and how the world perceives us. It just does. Now, that changes from generation to generation, what it means to dress up, what those styles are, and, you know, what it means to present yourself well. Of course, that's going to shift over time. But I mean, hey, I'm telling you, there's something about a man in a suit generationally, across generations, whatever the style of the suit is, it is built for a man's body, and it presents a man in a particular way.
2: Yeah.
1: And I've seen that shift happen. I've seen it happen with figures in the media.
2: Mm-hmm.
1: I'm like, whoa, he's wearing suits now. That's interesting.
2: Mm-hmm.
1: And then once they do, they stay in them.
2: And kings that are listening, if you're having problems with your dating life, put a suit on.
1: Put a suit on.
2: I'm telling you, I can tell you from personal experience.
1: Yourself. And get it tailored. It's not even that expensive.
2: Real talk.
1: Get it tailored.
2: Yeah.
1: It doesn't have to be that expensive, but if it fits well, it makes all the difference.
2: Ladies love it, y'all. And some smell good.
1: Not too much.
2: But still, ladies, listen, fellas, I'm trying to tell y'all.
1: You seen this dude online who's spraying the cologne in the air and grabbing it and putting it on his neck?
2: It's kind of the way to do it.
1: Yeah.
2: I got a little wrist thing.
1: Little dab will do you.
2: Yeah.
1: All right. Well, thank you all for participating in the conversation this morning. If you missed any of our past shows, thank you, Danny Morrison, for participating this morning. Thank you, Bobo, for keeping the show running today. 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I'm Dara Starr Tucker. 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

0: 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Trying to find out what's going on around the city with beautiful Adela Moore.
1: Well, good morning, Steve. Good morning, everyone. Happy Monday. Looks like the heat is what's happening. Another heat wave headed our way. Are you ready? Have we learned anything from the last few weeks of heat? We'll talk about it. Looks like we got some proposed in-and-outs locations that LA is not quite happy about. The big problem, they're talking about pollution. We'll talk about whether or not that could affect your neighborhood. And looks like Waymo, looks like they are into a big situation, and a collision here in LA has left two people hospitalized. This after the company has been struggling with public opinion. We'll talk about it. And looks like a car-to-car shooting in Pomona has led to freeway closures. We'll tell you what's happening latest with that. Good morning. Let's get into traffic. If you're rolling out this morning, there are several things that could disrupt that morning ride for you. If you're rolling out there on a northbound 405 at Sunset Boulevard, there is a hazard there. Folks are trying to creep through the northbound 5 at Stadium Way. If you know the area and at all, you know that anything on that 405 at Stadium Way could cause some major decisions to make, whether to get on or get off. You got to remember and try to figure it out. Also, at Burbank Boulevard on the northbound 5 is a SIG alert. They're going to put that there because it's taking a little extra time to get it clear, all right? Good morning, family. This traffic update has been brought to you by the law offices of Homa Malayam. If you've been involved in a car accident, you've been injured, give her office a call. She'll take care of you personally. 310-207-9009. 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When we come back, we're going to talk all things KJLH Women's Health Expo, Saturday, August 15th, all right? Get ready. It's a day. 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

0: 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Today, about 24% of clinical trial participants come from communities of color, even though we make up more than 40% of the U.S. population. 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

0: rise and shine. It is Monday morning. Yeah, Monday, that hard day. That's what they say. They say this is the hard day. Hey, but let's just be glad that we are here on this day. It's Monday, baby. It's that great getting up morning. And it is the baddest radio show in the land. It's the Steve Harvey Morning Show with your boy, Nephew Tommy, Shirley Strawberry, Carla Farrell, Mississippi, Monica, and Kia, Junior Boy Spades on this great getting up morning. On this morning, after I just acted a fool all weekend in Chicago, right. Illinois. Yes, Chi-Town been good to me. Yes, thank y'all. I want to say I appeasinate y'all for hanging out with the fool all weekend long. I appeasinate it. Thank you so much. Appreciate y'all.
1: Nice. What's up? In the Chi, Shirley.
0: I've been hanging out at y'all's hometown, Shirley and Carl. I've been in y'all's hometown.
1: Yeah.
2: Yes.
1: Did you eat some
2: fond memories of Chicago?
0: Girl. I ate pizza. I ate everything I was not
1: hot
0: supposed
1: dogs.
0: To eat.
1: Yeah.
0: Everything. Everything that didn't require lettuce, I ate it. I did.
1: You're still on that, huh?
3: Well, let me ask you this, nephew.

0: Did you go by and see the presidential library, Obama's presidential library?
1: I passed by there, but I couldn't get in there, Jimmy.
0: You couldn't get in there, man?
1: They don't care nothing about who you are. It's a line out
0: ticket,
1: the door,
0: please.
1: Right? Tickets. Where's your ticket? And I didn't have, you know, Barack's number in my pocket. I used to have it in my phone. Yeah, I didn't have, you know, I'm sorry.
2: Right.
1: President Barack Obama. I did not have his info.
0: You
1: so
0: have his number?
1: I'll catch up with him next time, though.
2: No, yeah. Junior. No.
0: Oh. And if he did, why would he take it out his phone?
3: President Obama.
1: I just stole a lot of numbers out of Steve's phone.
2: Besides,
1: I got Stevie Wonder's number. I stole it out of Steve's phone. I got a lot of numbers. I ain't called him. I just wanted to have them, you know?
2: Mm-hmm. Just in case.
1: Yeah. Just in case.
2: Just in case.
1: It's Monday, baby. Let's get it.
0: Yeah.
2: Okay.
1: Let's be as stupid as we possibly can.
0: Well, can I say this?
2: That's not much of an effort for
1: that?
2: You, but yes, Carla.
0: I'm exhausted and broke. I was in Vegas.
3: Oh, what?
0: I saw a lot of pink and green.
1: I know you did.
0: Woo, child.
1: One of them was mine.
0: You know, my aunt is an
2: AKA.
0: She became a pearl. So I'm exhausted and broke. I mean, didn't win a dime. And my husband said, let's go.
2: What did you play? Blackjack? Like you normally?
0: I play roulette and the slots.
2: Roulette and
0: the slots. And the casino manager, he came over to me and it was like he came out the wall from nowhere. Mm-hmm, mm-hmm.
1: Oh, that's how they do. That's how they move.
0: Uh-huh. He was like, you've been sitting here a very long time. Let me give you our card.
1: Carla, I saw this man on social media. He had lost $250,000. They were packing him out of the casino.
2: Yeah.
0: And
1: kicking and screaming. He lost $250,000.
2: Oh, yeah, Gamblers Anonymous.
3: I would too.
1: Yeah. You lost all your money.
3: Yeah, you had to pack me out. I wouldn't even care.
2: What'd you say, Carla?
0: No. I'd be in divorce court. $250,000? Girl, bye.
1: You ain't gonna make it to court.
2: All right. Thank you, guys. Coming up next, we'll hear from the nephew as he runs that prank back right after this.
1: Da-da-da-dun.
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7: 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Our KJLH Women's Health Expo is Saturday, August 15th. 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The countdown is definitely on. We're super excited about it, of course. 26 years of bringing lots of information for you, the ladies, their health and wellness, and it's developed so over the 26 years. 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You can get registered there and get ready and kind of see what we're doing this year with it, all right? Can't wait to see you on that Saturday morning, all the way through the whole day, just prepared for you. But we always ask that you register because we just want to get a good count of how many ladies are coming so we can have enough for everyone, all right? So if you'll do that, we will certainly appreciate it. Rolling through traffic, let's make our moves. Westbell 105 at Bellflower Boulevard. The off-ramp, hit and run, no injuries to report. That's the good news out of all of that. Stadium Way on the northbound 5 with a crash. And then you're back over at Rosecrans Avenue from the southbound 710. If you're in that area in East L.A., heads up. Looks like there's going to be a hazard there to slow you down. But, you know, take it easy. You'll be good. Good morning. It's a day, Lamar. 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
4: 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We've spoken many times about the street takeovers, and they seem to keep happening, even though there are new laws in place to punish those that are involved. There has been one that happened over the evening. Last evening, two people were seriously injured after they were hit by a car during one of these street takeovers. It happened in North Hills at San Fernando Valley. Sunday evening, paramedics responded to an emergency call at the intersection of Plummer Street and Haskell Avenue about 5:55. People have the video all over the internet. It shows where the car slams into the pedestrians, knocking one unconscious. The other one suffered a severely broken leg. The video is quite gruesome. The driver involved in the crash, well, fled from the scene. It was reported as a black sedan. No information about the crash has been released other than that both victims were hospitalized due to their injuries. One of the victims suffered severe injuries. Like I said, no other details have been released, but that investigation is ongoing. All right, let's get into our traffic here. Slauson Avenue, southbound 5, hazard there. Heads up, Valley Boulevard from the southbound 605 with the collision. And then making your way around, southbound 405 at Santa Monica Boulevard, the off-ramp is tied up a bit, so slow down out there. All right, everybody, coming back in our 7 o'clock hour, we're going to do a recap of the weekend. KJLH was out and about everywhere. We're going to tell you about the original all-white party, what all happened out there on Sunday, and then Saturday, KJLH was out for Marina Del Rey, the summer concert series. Tyrese performed. Oh, yeah. We were out. We are outside. We'll talk about it coming back. Good morning, family. It's a day. 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

0: Clinical trials help researchers learn how our bodies respond to investigational medicines and other treatments. 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

0: LeBron James is heading to Philadelphia for what he said will be the final chapter of his career. On Friday, LeBron signed a 2-year, $8 million deal with the Philadelphia 76ers and called it his last decision in free agency. Okay. LeBron stated that he is no longer motivated by money. He's focused solely on chasing one more championship. He said he believes he can bring a title back to Philadelphia, which hasn't won the NBA Finals since 1983. Ooh. LeBron is 41 years old, and this will be his 24th NBA season. Junior, of course, will have more details for us in his sports report. But what do you guys think about LeBron joining the 76ers?
1: Sound like Philly to me.
2: Oh, baby. Baby, the city of brotherly love. Mm-hmm. They are going crazy. Shout out to WDAS 105.3. One more person from that station. Text me. We about to be champions.
0: Junior, what is on your mind?
3: I'm not speaking on it right now.
0: I see you. Why?
2: Ooh, the hate.
1: You mad because he didn't come in here?
3: Well, I'll tell you about it at 8:46.
0: Okay.
3: I'll tell you why.
0: In sports talk, okay.
3: I'll tell you why I'm mad.
2: And you know Philly will boo you.
0: They do not play any games when it comes to booing. All right, guys.
1: I'm not mad about it at all.
2: You're not scared.
3: Boo.
0: Boo. Go ahead and boo.
3: I'll tell you why I'm upset.
0: Why? Tell us.
2: Unfold your arms.
3: Did y'all hear me do all that pleating?
0: Yeah. Okay. Yeah. Yeah, okay. We did.
3: Yeah. Really not about where you're going. It's what LeBron did to me.
2: Personally.
3: To me.
0: Does LeBron know you, Junior? You got a relationship?
3: He should. We met in 08.
2: What y'all meet?
0: How? I mean, where?
3: When I was doing a play in Cleveland, he was at the restaurant. I bumped into his chest. We met.
2: You say, excuse me.
0: Yes. Pardon me, little fella.
3: Yeah, exactly what he said, too. Pardon me, little fella.

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2: Boy, I tell you, Shirley, it was a recap. I'm talking a weekend that was full. Want to thank some folks out there at Marina Del Rey for the summer concert series with Tyrese on Saturday. Absolutely amazing out there by the water. You got the sunset, you got the boats going by, people in boats watching the concert series, and thousands of people there at Burton Chase Park. When I say thousands, I'm telling you 9,000 people came out. It was big. It was huge. Big thank you to Supervisor Holly Mitchell for just being there and just rooting us on. She was front and center. Got to see her whole family. I just love her. And then, of course, the Marina Del Rey Tourism Board, thank you so much, as well as LA County Beaches and Harbors, allowed us to get on the stage and talk to the family. It was awesome. Chris Malone, our program director, and myself, being able to come out there. It was just a lot going on this weekend. And so we headed over from there the next day, the original all-white party. There at the Godfrey Hotel, the rooftop in the Sunset Room. When I say you guys came out decked in white. Bo came to see the festivities. Were they out or about? I'm telling you, it was amazing to see.
3: So much white. So many shades of white that everybody looked good, though, They toes was out. The hairs was dead. Man, had they lineups on fleek. It was amazing.
2: It was really, really good. It was good to see them. The LA promoters did a great job. When I told them, to keep adding tables, I mean, I think I saw, 130 tables. The rooftop had tables. Everything was just nice.
3: I don't even think it was room for more tables. And they were all taken.
2: Yeah, everybody sold out. Yeah, we love that. So that's good. We had a great weekend. KGLH was out and about. Follow us on Instagram at Radio Free KJLH. You'll get to see all the recaps and everything. And then, of course, stay locked in because you never know where you'll see us, right? And follow me on Instagram, Aday, Aday Lamar. I'll be posting some behind-the-scenes stuff for you that happened over the weekend as well, all right? So, yeah, great weekend. Summer is off and going. Let's take a look at traffic. Westbound 60 at Fullerton Road, there is a collision out there. That's going to be there for a minute. And then you're back over at Fairplex Drive on the eastbound 10. That hazard still very active, all right? Good morning, family. It's Aday Lamar, Radio Free, 102.3 KJLH.
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0: keys missing, all of this, mm-hmm. and you think his parents,
1: yeah, they know nothing,
0: are supposed to just accept the explanation
1: right.
0: that you're giving them, and that you all have lawyered up. You're doing interviews with conflicting stories. You're all saying you were his so-called best friend. You didn't come to the funeral. You know something is wrong.
1: These are your best friends?
0: Yeah.
2: Everybody's lying. Just,
1: it's a cover-up. We know it's a cover-up.
2: So here's a question, though. As soon as they come and say this was a criminal act, do you arrest everybody?
1: You gotta bring him in.
3: He was with.
4: Arrest everybody.
1: That's good.
4: You knew somebody didn't come forward in that obstruction.
1: Well, they have lawyers, so you know they already have lawyered up since day one. So arrest them all. I'm with you, Tommy. Arrest everybody. I'm with you, Junior.
2: Bring everybody
1: arrest
2: in
1: them
2: and
1: all.
2: Make sure you separate them. But they've been together so long now, they've had time to put a whole story together, man.
1: Yeah, first 48. Yeah. Forget that now.
2: They have a lot of time.
0: But they can separate their stories. And also in a state with a history, racial tension. Mm. Come on, y'all. Keep fighting.
1: All right.
0: Justice for Nolan.
1: All right, guys. Coming up at 34 minutes after. Thank you, guys. We'll have more of the Steve Harvey Morning Show right after this.
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0: An information update and a look at these notorious LA freeways.
6: Well, Bo and I are in here geeking over the fact that Black Panther 3 will be here December 15, 2028 at Comic-Con. They were able to reveal who will play the young T'Challa. 32-year-old David Johnson from London. Congratulations to him. We are excited. Everyone's all in awe of his accent. He will be there. They're saying Black Panther 3 will be a coming of age, his eye on the crown. And so this was announced over the weekend. Everyone's excited about it. Of course, December 15th cannot get here fast enough. For the geeks that really are into the film and don't know this, they're a first for the Marvel Cinematic Universe, is that this will be shot entirely on a large format celluloid film.
7: Hmm. Interesting.
6: What does that mean exactly?
7: celluloid. I think of cellulite, so I don't know.
6: Well, whatever it is, they're making history with it, and we're super excited for it. So
7: there's three MCU movies coming out this year alone.
6: Oh, wow.
7: You got Spider-Man comes out Friday. They're re-putting out Avengers Endgame, and then Doomsday comes out in December.
6: Okay, so the celluloid renaissance, 10 essential large format Hollywood masterpieces, I guess shot on this thing, like The Hateful Eight was shot there, The Interstellar, and Lawrence of Arabia. So, okay. So we're making some moves there. I like that for the whole crew. I love that. All righty, let's get through a little traffic this morning. As you roll through, there are going to be some issues at Fullerton Road right as you get to the westbound 60. So heads up in that area. Then you're back over. That's going to be a problem for you. Looks like at Washington 700 block, westbound side with maintenance. So be aware of those. Birthday shout outs come up in the 8 o'clock hour, but we shut the list down at the top of this hour. So that means you better jump on it as quickly as possible so we can show you some birthday love. And the birthday list is always brought to you by the SOS Lawyers. You've been in an accident, don't stress. The SOS Lawyers have your back. 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Good morning. It's a day. 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

0: He said,
1: that's
0: how
1: going to Florida. Get your tickets, baby. Sanger Theater, November 14th. You ain't never seen nothing like it. Stupid is on the way.
2: Nephew. All right, thank you. 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All right, we'll get into it right after this. 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
6: 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It's a huge day. Saturday, August 15th in Long Beach. Big thank you to Mayor Rex Richardson for allowing us to come back out there and enjoy the beautiful city. And then, of course, the convention center where we just have an amazing time there, right? So get there early. You know the routine, ladies. Get there super duper early so you can grab a great seat inside the hall there when we do the live broadcast. And then immediately after, we break out into our sessions where you can talk to these doctors one-on-one. And then the vendor hall is available. You got Guy Black broadcasting there. You got our Healthy Dishes stage. You're going to have our Memory Lane pavilion for caregivers and those that are taking care of those with dementia, and lots of resources and information from the Alzheimer's Association. So yeah, it's a full day. You're going to have our biohacking room. This time we're going to take our prayer room. Remember our prayer room that we do? I'm moving that now to the caregiver circle, so that way we can kind of still be in the same group. I don't want us so far apart that we'd have to rush to one thing to the other. So we're taking our prayer room to the caregiver circle. And then, I'll give you some more details later on. We can talk about this all morning. We'll get you settled. We'll get you settled. Let's roll through a little traffic. If you're moving, there are a few things out there. National Boulevard from the westbound 10, that collision still very active. And then we're back over Balboa Boulevard from the southbound 101. There's a crash there. So heads up out there, all right? Good morning, family. It's a day. 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

0: 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Keeping it local.
1: Thank
0: What's
1: you, Carla.
0: What's going on today?
1: Look, we're getting heat wave, and then it cools down, and the heat wave coming again. And that's exactly what the experts are saying. The meteorologists, they're saying it's going to cool down for just a bit, and then we need to be ready for another heat wave coming our way. What's happening in news? What's hitting the headlines? Singer David, that murder case. Have you guys been paying attention to this? This is day five of the preliminary hearing. It could wrap today, they're saying. The judge is trying to determine if there's enough evidence to go to trial. And just looking at this, there seems to be more than enough evidence. Witnesses have been taking the stage. They've been talking about the text messages between singer David and the 14-year-old girl who was found dead. The explicit text messages talking about abortions. When they started actually dating in 2022, she was 11 years old. He was 17 years old. They're saying his motive to kill the young girl allegedly is because she was going to go public and ruin his career. Right now, we're still going through this today. It should be starting, and this is what, day five, in just an hour or so. And then we'll get some information. But looks like this is, they're trying to determine if it's going to go to trial. But with everything that's out there, looks like it's headed that way. We will keep you updated, all right? Now, let's get through some traffic. The northbound 710 and Imperial Highway, the off-ramp is tied up. Columbia Way on the southbound 14. Someone called in about this one saying, hey, there's a hazard if you're headed out this way, so please be careful. And then the southbound 110 at Century Boulevard, looks like that's going to be slow and go for you as well. All right. 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You've been in an accident. You shouldn't stress. The SOS Lawyers have your back. Give them a call at 877-SOS-SOS-1. We're getting the emails, ladies, and we're seeing that you're getting registered for the KJLH Women's Health Expo. We are so excited that you're taking such a big interest in our memory lane, which is so important because we have to have the discussions about dementia and those categories that fall under that. You've got Alzheimer's, frontal dementia, vascular dementia, Parkinson's dementia. We're going to talk about all of this and how it greatly impacts the African-American woman as a caregiver and as someone that really needs to care for herself years before you even think that you might get Alzheimer's, that kind, or any form of dementia. The research is saying that you can get symptoms anywhere from 20 to 30 years prior to a diagnosis. That's why it's so important that you take care of yourselves now. Get to the Women's Health Expo Saturday, August 15th. For more information, we've got it for you. Good morning. It's a day. 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

0: she knows that she was married, she wouldn't want her husband's baby mama to go on a trip with her kids and her husband and she not be included. She needs to really check. And she can check the baby mama.
1: Why we just don't get out of this? You done lucked up. You the one that ain't got a baby. Why don't we just walk away from this? Yeah. Leave this man alone. Find you a new man and a new hairstyle. Just leave.
2: I like it, Tommy. I like it.
1: A new man and a new hairstyle. Now, you're going to need a new hairstylist first in order to get a new man. But you need a new hairstylist and a new man. Go on about your business. Leave this man.
2: He's stupid.
0: Well, I know we're joking about that. Go find you a new man. But at the end of the day, Tommy, your point is she needs to find a new man if your husband does not have you.
2: Honor you.
0: His wife as a priority.
2: Right. All right. Thanks, guys.
1: Respect, period.
2: Yes. 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
5: 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Uh-huh. Can y'all really feel me? 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
2: Information update with the beautiful Adai Lamar. What's going on, Miss Lady?
3: Well, I tell you what, I got to give a big shout out to the young ladies that are part of the Brotherhood Crusade Sister to Sister Luncheon today. I'm so excited to be out there. Big thank you to everyone who invited me out. It's their annual luncheon, linked by love, lifted by purpose. Big thank you, big thank you. So many wonderful people are going to be there. Natalie White, the Senior Vice President of Community Relations, is going to be there. All the young ladies, we're coming together to just talk and inspire them on their journey of life and career. Big thank you to Stacey Hill Williams for having me. And of course, my sister, Charisse Bremond Weaver, the President and CEO there of Brotherhood Crusade, for having me. I'm so excited to meet the young ladies again. If you have a young person, a young lady who really needs to be inspired, you really want to get them around individuals that can uplift them in all aspects of life, I invite you to check out the Brotherhood Crusade. They have some wonderful things going on there for young ladies and young men. So make sure you get your child involved, all right? Now, let's get into traffic this morning. Long Beach Boulevard for the westbound 105, that collision is still very active out there. We're working to get it cleared for you. Century Boulevard from the southbound 110 with a crash. And Kellogg Hill for the westbound 10 has a hazard there as well. We've got birthday shout outs coming up. 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You've been in an accident. You shouldn't stress unless you haven't called the SOS Lawyers. So make that your call, 877-SOS-SOS-1. Good morning, family. 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

0: day to give out some birthday love. Happy birthday, everyone. A day. Who is it today?
1: Let me tell you, Junior. We have an amazing birthday list today. I love it. You're celebrating your birthday. Monday, July 27th. Enjoying the day, are you? Fresh off of a weekend. I'm sure you were able to kind of like do everything together. Yeah. You got this weekend. You had last weekend. Might as well party through the whole week, right? You should. The SOS Lawyer sponsoring the birthday list each and every day. We certainly appreciate him and his team working hard for those that have been in an accident and suffering. While insurance companies are trying to take advantage of you, he's going to make sure they don't. Give them a call at 877-SOS-SOS-1. Tadandalea is celebrating their birthday today. Happy birthday to you. Last name Stewart. I love that. A good name. Just going to try to trip me up this morning. I hope you're having a good birthday. I love you, sis. Gwendolyn Gatlin is on our list today. Happy birthday, Cromford. And Gwendolyn Galen is celebrating. Okay, so let me get this right. It's Gwendolyn's birthday today and she and her husband's anniversary, 55 years. Cromford, you did that right. But I don't know if Gwendolyn, how she feels about it. I guess you have to do an ultra gift or gifts with an S. I love it. Amalia Thompson celebrating today. Happy birthday to you. She's 9 years old. Thomas Johnson, 70 today in Culver City. Naima Wright, 42 in L.A. 7, Alea Rose is 1 year old. Wow, I love that one in Hawthorne. Hunter Jackson is 13 in Compton. Michael Butler Sr., 55 in L.A. You got Dr. Glenetta Fletcher, the Big 5-0 in Gardena. Rain Thompson is 7 years old today. Darius Perry, 53, and Shirley During is celebrating today. Happy birthday. Happy birthday to all on our list. And that birthday girl with her anniversary, Rick Crawford, Gwendolyn. We love that for you guys. 55 years and never had a fight. She always knows where she wants to go to eat. You know this routine. You know the routine. Reseda Boulevard from the Northbound 101, that collision there's just popping up on the screen. And then DeSoto from the Northbound 101 with a crash. So heads up out there, all right? Good morning, family. It's a day, Lamar. 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
6: This is from Crystal in Southfield. Crystal says, a female called my phone and she said she had the wrong number. I jokingly told my husband that his girlfriend called me. He went off and said I was trying to start some mess with him. I wasn't, but by the way he responded, it made me wonder if something was up. Later on, I called the number back and the female answered and I told her that I had the wrong number. The female texted me and said, stop playing on her phone, and she said she was blocking my number. This is very weird. Is this a coincidence or is something going on?
7: It's weird. Cell phone?
6: Yeah.
7: This sounds weird though.
6: It does. But it really does. What is
7: there's
6: really
7: no
6: going
7: way
6: on?
7: Let's just say that was his girlfriend. There's no way she would. Why would she call the wife's number? That don't make sense.
6: You never know. They do it all the time, every day. They do it all the time, every day.
7: I think it's a coincidence.
6: But why did he have to make such a big deal about it? Why did he go off?
7: Because she scared him, sir. She scared him.
8: And he's doing right.
6: Well, if you're doing right, why are you going off like this?
8: Because you're scared.
7: Even when you do right, you're scared, Shirley. Everybody be scared. I'm sorry.
8: You don't be accusing me of something I know I ain't doing.
6: This makes no sense. See, that's
8: he was
6: all this lying and all that.
8: Mm. Yeah, but if he calm, now he lying.
6: Mm. Well, he went off.
7: You want us to be an outrage or you want us to just be calm? Which one?
6: I just want you to be truthful. Be honest.
8: And stop it.
7: Okay, well, you're not going to get all that. Which one do you want?
6: Okay, then. I just told you what I wanted and you asked. Well,
7: you got one to pick from, outrage or calm.
6: Is there something going on?
7: No.
6: That you guys think as guys?
7: No. Uh-huh.
6: And why do you think it's not? Because she thinks it is and we have intuition.
8: Because she started it. She said she was playing with him, but the way he answered, I guess it could be his girlfriend.
7: Yeah, don't play with me.
6: So
7: like
6: you
7: that.
6: Can't play with each other anymore? You just can't
8: not
6: say, oh,
8: that.
6: Baby, what?
8: No.
6: So there are rules. You can't
7: that's
6: play
7: your
6: about
7: girlfriend.
6: You having a girlfriend.
8: Well,
6: when
8: well,
6: you don't,
8: you
6: when
8: no
6: you
8: boyfriend.
6: Don't.
8: I can't play with you about a boyfriend.
6: Sure you can.
8: Phone. My phone.
9: Yes, you can.
6: Yeah, sure you can.
9: Mm-hmm.
6: Yeah.
9: You
6: Idris,
9: can
6: my boyfriend.
9: Boyfriend
6: yeah.
9: Calling.
6: Yeah. Was it Idris?
9: Idris.
6: Yes.
9: Nah.
8: And I'm stupid enough to believe it would be Idris. Okay, oh, so you with Idris now? Well, that's what you
9: I
8: like?
9: I am. Yes.
6: All right. I don't know. You guys.
7: You with String a Bell now. That's what you
8: with. That's what you with.

0: 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What do you have to lose? 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
1: 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Let us know, Ade.
2: Okay, look, I got to give another shout out to the beautiful city of Marina Del Rey with their summer concert series. Thanks for having KJLH out. Look, Tyrese brought out all of LA. And let me tell you, KJLH was all up in the audience. Big thank you to everybody that came out. Big thank you to LA County Beaches and Harbors, Marina Del Rey Tourism Board for allowing us to grace the stage and talk to all of the KJLH family out there who were representing. We love that. Tyrese is an artist. Let me tell you, we've always loved him, right? He's LA born. This is town, so everybody's coming to see him. But just how he loves his fans, I just cannot say it enough. I fell in love with concerts all over again. You can be a little, we're in this business, we go to concerts all the time. But Tyrese caused me to fall in love with concerts all over again. I don't know whether it was, you know, of course he's so talented, but you got a beautiful sunset, you got the water, you've got all the folks out there just showing him love. And just how he loves his fans, back to that, right? He opened up the whole area there for all of them to come in right up to the stage. He's telling security, let them in, let them in. He goes out into the crowd. I mean, he's not afraid to be up with his fans. He's singing with them, even when things weren't quite right. Like he wanted a certain light. He sings that rather than saying, hey, turn on my light. He sings it in part of the song. Like you're grooving to him, even saying, I need my mic up. You know, he's so professional, such a great artist. And of course, we know he acts and does all these other things, but to hear him sing, again, I'm just telling you, Tyrese, we thank you for doing that for the city, coming to the city, that free concert, MDR for all. That's right. The coast for everybody. So, again, big thank you to Marina Del Rey. Tyrese, absolutely superb job. All right. Let's get into a little traffic this morning. Southbound 101, Reseda Boulevard. Look, that collision is slow and go out there. Fruit Street from the westbound 210 is tied up. And then, of course, the eastbound 105 at the southbound 710 reported fire there. Look at these DMs popping in. They say they saw him out there as well. They've seen him at other concerts, but they loved him out there. I certainly did. And family, it was great to see you out there. Everybody just coming together, all in love. The KJLH family was there representing. I love that. Get ready because Impact LA is presenting the 7th annual Black Back to School Backpack Giveaway. KJLH has teamed up. We're excited about Kobe Day, August 8th from 10 to 3 p.m. KJLH proud to present this with Impact LA. Look, thousands of backpacks filled with school supplies to make sure our kids are prepared when they go back to school. That's the Mamba mentality. I'll give you some more details coming up, all right? Good morning, family. It's Ade, Lamar. 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
4: Car because they're short on time, because it's convenient, and because it's peaceful to eat alone. The most popular foods people eat behind the wheel are, what do you think, guys? What
5: burgers.
4: Do you think?
5: Burger.
4: Mm-hmm. Yeah. Like sandwiches, burgers, yeah. Burger. What else?
5: Chicken nuggets.
6: For sure.
4: Yeah. Oh, fries.
7: Uh-huh. Something easy to hold.
4: Uh-huh.
7: Easy.
4: Yeah. While you drive, you still got to drive. Yeah.
7: Tacos.
4: They include tacos. That could be
7: that's
4: a little
7: not
4: messy.
7: Easy.
4: Yeah, that could be. You need two hands.
8: You got a hard shell taco, y'all. You can't.
4: Oh,
8: you
4: I need a soft shell. I eat soft shell. Yeah.
8: Yeah.
4: All right. The most popular foods people eat behind the wheel includes sandwiches and wraps. You all didn't say wraps. Wraps are good to eat behind the wheel. You said burgers. Mm-hmm. There's one you're missing, though. One we love and you're missing. Think about
5: chips.
4: It.
5: Chips.
4: Chips. No. But that's another good one. Pizza. Pizza, guys.
7: Pizza.
5: I can eat pizza. No pizza. Right.
4: People
8: that's
4: eat.
8: That's harder
4: pizza.
8: Than tacos.
7: Right. That's hard to eat.
4: Cheese slide, not the.
5: Yeah. You know how much food is down the side of this seat?
4: Ooh,
5: you know how much
4: food is down there? Gotta go immediately to the car wash. Yeah, but they say pizza.
8: Oh.
5: Mm-hmm. I can't eat a pizza and drive.
4: Yeah.
5: I gotta focus.
4: There you go. There you go. That's what they say.
7: Pizza.
4: All right, guys. We'll have more of the Steve Harvey Morning Show coming up at 33 minutes after. We will play a round of Would You Rather right after this.
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like the whip, rack it up, no assist. Maybe dying average. 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

But I had enough. 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And I made a peace. So you can

0: It's the 7th annual Back to School Backpack Giveaway with Impact LA, and we're proud to be a part of this. Look, thousands and thousands and thousands of backpacks will be up for grabs with school supplies. That's going down August 8th, all right? So mark your calendars from 11 to 3 p.m., all right? From 11 to 3 p.m., we want to make sure you are there. Barack Obama Charter School. I'll give you the directions a little bit later on, but they're going to have the backpacks, the school supplies. They're going to do haircuts. They're going to do stylings. They'll have food and grocery giveaways, lots of games and activities to get the young folks back into the groove of learning, community resources, whatever you need to make sure that school year is perfect for you and your child will be made available, right? So if you're a vendor out there or you would like to provide a service for our community, we want you to get in touch with us because we want to make sure that we have not missed one thing that a family can use for getting back to school and getting those kids in school, because we're celebrating. It's Kobe Day. That's August 8th from 11 to 3 p.m. Go to KJLHradio.com for more details. All right. Lakewood Boulevard is tied up on the off-ramp for the northbound 5. We're working to get it clear for you. Westbound 10, there's an issue there right at La Brea. And then Beverly Boulevard from the southbound 605. Looks like that's going to be a hazard. So careful as you approach. 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SOS1. Good morning, family. It's a day. 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

0: 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Not only that, will we do haircuts and stylings. 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If you'd like to be a part, maybe you're a vendor or a service provider that you want and you think of, like, you know what, they could probably use this, give us a call. 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Law McHugh is coming in next. He's got some music and, of course, lots and lots of prizes coming your way. So stick around. 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

0: Radio Free 102.3 KJLH, Cardi B, Bruno Mars, Please Mate on a Monday. Probably harder to do Monday than it is Friday, huh? Okay. Hey, good morning. Latest of T.I. I got Throwback Stephanie Mills. Stories you're following. Got a Radio Feature News. 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This is a great story. Shout out to L.A. County Supervisor Holly Mitchell doing a great job. Yeah, check that out. Rest of the story on Radio Feature News. 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And L.A.'s first ever jazz festival. Oh, I can't wait for that one. More info we'll talk about this hour at 10:42. And Jasmine in the 323 says...
1: It's Lila Q, baby.
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0: Where we are, and we go. It's Radio 3, 102.3 KJLH. That's latest of Neo up out of Gone for West LA. Got latest of Bella Bay coming up. All right, here's what we're talking about this hour, fam. So Jazz on the Beach is coming August 22nd and 23rd. And Radio 3, 102.3 KJLH introduces the first ever LA Jazz Festival.
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0: John Legend, Janelle Monae, Raphael Sadiq, Parliament, Funkadelic featuring George Clinton and so many more. 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

0: 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Gloria Estefan, Miami Sound Machine, but Venice. Got Alicia Keys coming up on Monrovia. Felix planning a trip to Vegas for the weekend. What is it? You and the homies going, Felix?
1: No, my wife's going. Oh. That's a no-brainer right there.
0: All right, boy, info. KJLH presents Back to School Backpack Giveaway. It's coming up Kobe Day, August 8th. That's Barack Obama Charter School, 13305 San Pedro in L.A. We'll give you more info on that as we take a look at your sports scene. So LeBron James to wear number 23. 76 was officially announced signing. Number 23. Okay, that's cool. See, now we know who he is. That's not nice at all. Our U.S. Track Championships, Noah Lyles pulled up halfway through the 200-meter final, suffering a rare loss. That do mean a rare loss. Don't worry, he'll be back. Dodgers lose to the Mets yesterday, 3-8. Astros and Angels play tonight.
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0: 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Teddy Swims, the ugly tour. That's what he's calling it. I'm serious. Fans are loving it. Talk about it this hour, 1242. And ladies.
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1: And that's a jam.
0: Yeah, it is. Throwback Best WP coming up. 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So Teddy Swims announces highly anticipated tour for 2027, and fans are loving it. The name, The Ugly Tour. I don't know why Teddy's calling it that. Mariah Carey's Daydream 30th anniversary. Wow, 30th anniversary. Okay, celebration. A new live and rare tracks coming. So, rest of these stories, check them out. 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

0: 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Spot's going to be Barack Obama Charter School. That's 13305 San Pedro Street, Los Angeles. More info on the way. Doing it for the kids, and not only for the kids, for the parents who are having a rough time getting the stuff for the kids.
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0: 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I got the Whispers, latest from Tim's, I got Tamia for Southgate Family, we got more info coming up. KJLH presents Back to School Backpack Giveaway, Kobe Day. 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We got more info on the way as we take a first look at your drive. Northbound 405 at Getty Center Drive, you got accident with injuries, first responders on scene. Then northbound 57 at the eastbound 60, split, got a traffic hazard lane. So heads up if you're in that area. 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

0: 103, 102.3 KJLH. Yeah, new artist Jalen Cord's latest cut's called My Boo. 323, check it in. I think they talk about you.
1: Yeah, baby, that's all right, baby.
0: Okay, Tammy Van Gogh about you. Three. Just got more info. KJLH presents Back to School Backpack Day giveaway, Kobe Day coming up August 8th. So, yeah, save the date, Barack Obama Charter School. That's 13305 San Pedro Street in L.A. Tammy's got more info coming up after 3. Take another look at your drive northbound 405 in Nordoff Street. Got an accident, no injuries. And then eastbound 210 in Highland Avenue. Got a traffic hazard in lanes, debris from a previous accident. So, heads up if you're in that area. That's another look. KJLH traffic.
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1: It's-

0: everybody. How y'all doing? It's Tammy Mack. She had to finish with that little note right there.
1: That's only right, you know.
0: Okay.
1: She worked for that.
0: How you feel today, Emmett?
2: Feeling good, Tammy Mack. How you feeling?
0: I feel absolutely wonderful.
2: All right, that's good.
0: I feel amazing. You know, sometimes I got to be careful, though.
2: Careful about what?
0: I forget that people listen to me sometimes. So I got to be careful. I gotta be careful about what I say. I gotta be careful about what I do these days out here in these streets.
2: I mean, you gotta just say what you mean.
0: That's right.
2: And you gotta stand on what you say.
0: Stand on what you say. That's what I'm talking about. Stand on business, baby, all day. No, I forget that sometimes people wanna use the platform for their own personal clout.
2: Oh, yeah. You know, clout chasing is it's a dangerous drug.
0: Yeah, I forget that.
2: Yeah.
0: And then I get kind of, you know, in a what do you call it? Like, in a quest to be truthful, to be honest, to be forthright, you try to explain your life away.
2: Right, right.
0: And then you realize, oh, snap, this ain't that. This somebody trying to get clout.
2: That's it.
0: Oh, okay. My

0: Not bad. Snap back. I'm here. I'm back again.
1: You back?
0: I'm back again. Later in the show, this weekend, the brother Eric Washington, who was shot on 4th of July, and there was also a young woman that was shot that same weekend, 4th of July.
1: Right.
0: We're going to speak with Eric Washington's mother because they just had the services over the weekend.
1: Okay.
0: So we're going to speak to her. And I'd love to reach out to the other young lady's family as well. So probably going to reach out to them as well.
1: Okay.
0: Because I think that we should at least hear from the mother what she's going through and pay homage to her son, Eric Washington. You know, everyone in Watts loved him. He was a Watts community leader from Compton. Wanted to do a lot of work in Compton as well. But I think
1: brother.
0: His work extended to Watts. So
1: absolutely.
0: We definitely want to show him love and the family love for that. Insecure.
1: Issa Rae.
0: The 10th anniversary tour starring Issa Rae. You know what's interesting about this?
1: What's
0: that? Is that there's been a lot of talk about one of the castmates not being on the tour, right? But Issa Rae's not said anything.
1: Because she's professional.
0: I love it.
1: She got class. And homegirl knows she ain't supposed to pull up. Why would you be talking about coming to the tour when you have a problem? You know you ain't supposed to be on the tour. Like, knock it off.
0: Well, the tour is sold out in Atlanta. The tour is sold out in New York. So regardless of what cast members may or may not show up, it seems like fans are excited about this tour. They're excited about the cast members that will be there.
1: Absolutely.
0: And so I'm going to give you free tickets.
1: Oh, that's nice.
0: I'm going to give you free tickets to the Insecure Tour. The Insecure Tour. I like that. I'll do that for you, all right?
1: All right.
0: Jazz on the Beach is coming August 22nd and 23rd. 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
1: Come on.
0: George Clinton, Bow Wow Wow, Yippee-yo, Yippee-yay. 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

0: 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Jill Scott, Chasing Fool's Goal. A lot of y'all be out there chasing fool's goal.
1: I need to stop it.
0: Sometimes it's okay to be a fool.
1: I mean, everybody done been a fool once or twice.
0: Everybody, they got a song. Everybody plays the fool.
1: Yeah, that's it.
0: I think Cuba Gooding's daddy sang that song. Cuba Gooding Sr. Because he was a singer.
1: The name of the group was Manny Greedy, wasn't it?
0: Yeah, I think that's what sings Everybody Play the Fool.
1: Yeah, everybody play the fool sometime.
0: Yeah.
1: Don't stay there too long, though.
0: Please don't stay there too long. It's not cool to stay there long.
1: Yeah, can't stay there too long.
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1: All right. Can't wait for it.
0: She's going to be there. It's going to be at the YouTube Theater, Inglewood, Thursday. I'm going to give you these tickets at 4:42. So be listening out for those tickets.
1: All right.
0: Okay. Mac and Mimosa's happening August 9th. Y'all better look, log on and get them tickets now.
1: It's like the end of the summer blowout.
0: It's
1: right
0: the
1: here,
0: final Mac and Mimosa of the summer. The final one. If you want to get in and check it out and see what's popping, because we be popping now.
1: We be popping.
0: Annette Royale going to be performing. She is so dope. Okay. You've got to hear her with Conscious Rebel Collective. Comedian Courtney Branch.
1: Courtney Branch, okay.
0: No, not Courtney Branch. Courtney Branch is not a comedian. I had a brain fart.
1: It's all right, but Courtney going to be there telling
0: Courtney Branch used to be my producer on Foxhole.
1: Okay.
0: Courtney.
1: But is Courtney still telling jokes?
0: Yeah, Courtney's telling jokes.
1: Okay, well, Courtney going to be there telling jokes. It's a different Courtney.
0: It's a different Courtney.
1: But it's going to be Courtney.
0: I'm cute. I don't know why I'm confused.
1: Sorry.
0: Let me see.

0: Hold on, let me see what Courtney it is, because because Courtney probably, Courtney Black.
1: Courtney okay. Black.
0: Thank you.
1: Can you bless the guy?
0: No.
1: Okay.
0: Courtney Black.
1: Courtney Black.
0: Going to be doing comedy, and she is hilariously funny.
1: Okay.
0: Let me just say that. Courtney Black has been putting it down for a long time. So we're going to be at the View Music Bar in Torrance. August 9th, Sunday, August 9th. It's a day party, so you got plenty of time to get home and get them kids ready for school on Monday, because I think the kids might be going back to school in some areas.
1: Already.
0: Yeah.
1: Mm-hmm.
0: You remember the back to school ads, like the Kmart back to school ads?
1: Yeah.
0: I don't know, I think they had Jimco here. I don't know. What,
1: this Jimco? No, we ain't had no Jimco.
0: Okay, the Kmart back to school ads. Did you used to lay out your first day of school outfit.
1: Absolutely.
0: Had your hair freshly done. Had all your new school supplies ready.
1: Yes,
0: had a
1: indeed.
0: Fresh, ooh, that lunch on the first day of school. Your mama packed.
1: Ain't nothing like back to school.
0: Baby. Absolutely. And then your mama packed that lunch one day out the whole school year. You ain't never had lunch like that no more.
1: Yeah.
0: No more. She ain't went grocery shopping like that after the first day.
1: That's it.
0: It's sad, sad, sad. Y'all keep them groceries stocked up so the kids can have a good lunch every day.
1: Yes,
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0: Yeah, he's a little bit young for that one.
1: Okay, got
0: so
1: you.
0: So we're going to give him a pass.
1: All right, let's give him a pass.
0: Okay, all right. Bye. Have a good one.
1: You too, baby.
0: Thanks.
1: All right, let me help him out a bit and remind him what all they had in L.A. Here we go, L.A. Drip, y'all. Tammy Mac showing love to L.A. T.O.P., you with me?
2: What up, Tammy?
1: Kareem Grimes, you got this?
3: Gotcha.
1: School him.
3: I'm going to take you back to Crenshaw Swap Meet, Marla's Memory Lane on King, Cosmic's Barbershop on Market Street, Famous Amos Cookies on Sunset Boulevard, The Liquor Bank, Dope.

0: you only gonna get this jam if you remember Maverick's Flat.
1: What?
0: Maverick's Flat.
1: Oh.
0: You only gonna get this jam if you know Nip before Nip was Nip.
1: What?
0: Before Nip was Nip.

0: Hey, Mac, LA's gonna love this one.
1: You know, I can't speak for all girls, but we just be mad that you didn't leave us alone. You keep leave me alone. If I'm not the one, ghost me.

0: couple of months. We vote in November.
1: Yeah,
0: now, before I get to that, I got to that. All the social media is enraged right now because apparently a woman dissed Usher.
2: No.
0: A woman dissed Usher. So the Usher Chris Brown concert is taking place. Where are they? Where are they at? Where was this concert? I don't know where this concert was. It must have been somewhere in Chattanooga?
1: Somewhere down south?
0: Somewhere down south. I don't know. I don't think they go to Chattanooga. But
1: maybe Orlando or something like that.
0: Chattanooga is where? Brownsville, where's Chattanooga? Chattanooga? Tennessee. Tennessee.
1: So maybe they went to Memphis.
0: So maybe they went to Nashville.
1: Okay.
0: Or Memphis. Yeah. Okay. Yeah. Okay. So they apparently what happened was Chris Brown and Usher's concert. Usher's on the stage. This is the time where he brings the woman out, lays her on the bed, and does whatever you do.
1: And put the cherries in her mouth.
0: And put the cherries in her mouth. Shame or whatever, you whatever. You know, I don't know this show. I don't know if we still doing cherries now.
1: Yeah.
0: You know what I'm saying? We might be doing grapefruit. I don't know.
1: Okay. You put them on stage, put something in their mouth.
0: But all I'm saying is, the woman was not with it. She was called on stage. Very pretty woman.
1: Okay.
0: You could tell she was, young.
1: Okay.
0: Somewhere maybe possibly in her late 20s, mid to late 20s, right?
1: Okay.
0: And she's stiff. She's not giving Usher any energy at all.
1: Okay, so this woman went on stage and respected herself and her relationship. This is the first woman we've seen do
0: this. She doesn't have a relationship.
1: Okay.
0: She said that. She said, everybody think I'm in a relationship. She's not in a relationship. She wasn't respecting her man.
1: Everybody got somebody. I don't know if I believe that.
0: Okay, well, you cannot believe it, but we're going to go with what she said.
1: Okay.
0: So, a lot of people are like, why did she go on stage if she wasn't going to participate in the shenanigans, basically?
1: What did you guys expect her to do?
0: Well, you're supposed to put on a show. It's a show.
1: Was she supposed to just kiss Usher on stage?
0: Well, you don't have to kiss him, but you can mimic kissing him. You can be excited. You can act like you're falling out. Let me tell you, these are all shows. I've been on game shows before, right? You audition for the game shows.
1: Okay.
0: They don't care if you know how to play the game or not.
1: Okay.
0: As long as you know how to play the game. You feel me? So you get on these game shows,
1: right?
0: And you're supposed to be overly excited. You're supposed to be hyped. You're supposed to be jumping up and down.
1: Okay,
0: energy through
1: you.
0: The roof.
1: I got you.
0: That's what this is.
1: But that's good
0: it's
1: for
0: a show,
1: right?
0: No, that's good for a live audience as well.
1: Okay.
0: That's what this is. And this is what you should know this is.
1: Uh-huh.
0: So I don't care if Afro Man called me on the stage.
1: Yeah, you gonna pass out.
0: I'm gonna...

0: I've been following Afro Man since I was a teenager.
1: I got you.
0: I'm going to give Afro Man what he want. I'm a pat his afro. Uh-huh. You know what I'm saying? I'm going to rub my face in his afro. Uh-huh. I'm toot it up. I'm going to give him what he's looking
1: for. Put on a show because
0: I'm going to put on a show.
1: This is why they pulling me on stage.
0: This is why they pull you on stage.
1: We got to do this.
0: Usher's people. Uh-huh. Went wrong. He got to change his people. Because somebody saw this pretty girl in the audience, moved her up to the VIP section, and then they called her on the stage. Uh-huh. So that was Usher's looker-outers.
1: Looker-outers?
0: Yeah, that was...
1: The Wranglers.
0: The Wranglers. That was Usher's Wranglers wrangled up somebody that he was trying to get with.
1: Yeah.
0: And it didn't work out for Usher.
1: I understand.
0: And let me just... I'm going to let y'all hear what she got to say.
2: Who got called up on stage?
0: This is TMZ, Harvey Levin, interviewing the lady that got called up on stage with Usher.
2: Who got called up on stage? Her name is Gabrielle Cheyenne. And she is joining us right now to explain what was going on in her head and why the fans are giving her such a hard time. All right, so why weren't you into it?
3: It wasn't that I was into it. I was approached first and upgraded to VIP, and they don't give you any instructions on who, what, when, where, or how.
2: They didn't tell you they were going to pull you on stage?
3: They told me that it was a possibility of me going on stage, but they didn't confirm that until it was closer to time for me to go on stage. And of course, you're getting to go up on stage. Why would I decline that? People are pulling the narrative that I'm in a relationship or whatever the case may be. No one can tell me the reasoning as to why I say yes to getting on stage. But you also don't know who you're going on stage for or with.
2: I'm gonna kind of pick up what you put down there. You said, I didn't know who I was gonna be pulled up on stage with. The way I see it, there are two people. There's Usher and there's Chris Brown. And that means that you were banking on Chris Brown and you got Usher and you would have been more into it with Chris Brown. Am I reading this right?
3: Me solely, I went to the concert for Chris Brown.
0: That is.
1: Hey,
0: that is. Hold on. Wait a minute. How are you like, I had to settle for Usher?
1: Hey.
0: Is nasty work.
1: Hey, Tammy. I've been
0: Are you
1: Chris
0: kidding
1: Brown
0: me
1: ago.
0: Right now?
1: I've been trying to tell you.
0: I went there. I had to settle for Usher. Okay.
1: I'm sure a lot of women out there feel the same way, Tammy.
0: Let me just say this. I hate to do my mans like this because, you know, I'm an Usher fan. I'm going to the concert. I don't care who put me on stage. You gonna get what you came for with me.
1: Now, Tammy, now
0: but let me share
1: mean,
0: this.
1: You're starting to make me a little nervous, Tammy.
0: You ain't got to be nervous.
1: What you mean you gonna get what you came for?
0: You gonna get what you came for. You call me
1: Tammy,
0: on the stage.
1: Do not mess up your relationship.
0: But let me. I ain't messing up no relationships.
1: Okay.
0: Listen, I do have a note of advice for artists who are of a certain age.
1: Okay.
0: I know y'all still sexy. I know you still work out. Your body looks good. I know you got the vocals. You know what I'm saying? Let me just shout out a few. You know, the Tanks of the world.
1: Okay.
0: The Tyrese's of the world.
1: Say my section.
0: No. You're going to like it. You're going to appreciate it. You're going to appreciate what I'm about to say. The Ushers of the world. You know, the Johnny Gills of the world. You know, the list goes on and on. There's so many great R&B artists of that era, right? But y'all have to understand, y'all women not 25 no more. They're not 27, barely 30.
1: Okay.
0: You are legit unks today. All of you. All of you are unks.
1: Ain't nothing wrong with being an unk.
0: Ain't nothing wrong with being an
1: unk. Don't shame the unks.
0: But unks can only call aunties on stage. Because once you go beneath the aunties, you're looking a little... You're looking a little suspect. And that is why this girl was looking at her, because she was like, oh, he old enough to be my daddy.
1: That's Usher, okay?
0: That is exactly what she was thinking when he was putting his sweaty, dripping wet body across her lap. She was pulling back going, oh, he could be my daddy.
1: This is so disrespectful. No unk shaming will be tolerated.
0: I'm just saying, unks need to pull the aunties on stage if you don't want what Usher got. You're taking a risk. You are taking a risk if you pulling them 20-year-olds on stage.
1: That
0: and you
1: crazy.
0: And you got and let me say this.
1: This is why.

0: Let me say this. If it's only your show, right?
1: Okay.
0: Pull whoever you want to pull on stage. But if you got a show, if you Johnny Gill and you got a show with Mario, don't be pulling no 20-year-olds on stage. Let Mario handle that. If you Usher and you on stage with Chris Brown, don't be pulling no 30-year-olds. Pull the aunties up. Give them some love. Show the aunties some. I know y'all feel like y'all can still pull them, and you got enough money to do that. I get it. Make it happen, Cap'n. But don't embarrass yourself, Unc.
2: That's wild.
0: You know I'm telling the truth.
2: That's wild. Calling Usher Unc is...
0: Usher is an Unc.
1: This is the first time you've called Usher Unc. This is wild.
0: I know. You know how I feel about my Usher.
1: This is wild.
0: That's my love. But sometimes, you know, the truth don't need no help. That lady said she came for Chris Brown.
1: Yeah, she didn't
0: come for
1: Uncle.
0: Like, she legit said that. She said, I came for Chris Brown. I did not want Unc up on me like that.
1: All right. Okay. All right,
0: Unc. She said, I am not leaving the one I'm with for Unc.
1: I understand.
0: But for Chris, let's pop it. This is the Timmy Mac Show.

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